0: Herrera, the 2-2 pitch is up and in. That wasn't close. 3-2 the count. Six hits already for the Cubs, and we're only in the top of the third inning. Fortunately, Nelson Velasquez hit a three-run blast at the bottom of the first. 3-2 delivery to Happ is hit towards right field. That's a base hit. Another line drive. That's going to the corner, in fact, as Jordan Walker runs it down, and he keeps Happ at second base. A stand-up double. He has homered and doubled in this game. Continues to rake. Let's pause right here for Station ID on the Cardinals Radio Network, powered by Gray Bar.
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0: Along with the voice of the Cardinals, John Rooney, Jim Jackson, our producer, engineer, Mike Claiborne with us. This is Ricky Horton, and we've got offense for you here tonight at Busch Stadium. 4-3 Cubs. Suzuki takes a strike on the inside corner. That 3-2 slider was not thrown with any conviction by Pallante. That was a get-me-over slider, thinking he might just catch him looking, but Happ reacted and drove it into the right field corner. He's got a nice lead. He's got good speed. Suzuki singled his first time and grounds this one to the left side. Diving play by Sujacy. He pops up. Low throw is in time to get Suzuki. He can't believe it, and the Cubs might want to look at this. He looks safe to me. Craig Counsell saying, hold your horses. As the call was out, and they do want to look at it, and I have a bad feeling about this. Really good play by Sujacy, and here's our crew chief.
2: Chicago is challenging the out call at first base.
0: We have not seen a replay of it yet, but live I thought he was safe. But
3: Sujacy
0: made the diving play on the end of his glove, popped up as quickly as he could. The throw was low, and it was dug out of the dirt by Burleson, but I believe he's going to be safe. Cub fans are cheering down to our left, so I think it's all over but the crying here.
3: He's safe.
0: Yep, I'm crying myself. Thank you for your sympathy.
2: After review, the call on the field is overturned. The runner is safe. Chicago retains their challenge.
0: And that's Quinn Walcott, the crew chief, overturning the call at first base. He's our second base umpire today. So now first and second. Happ was not able to advance on that play as Sujacy going to his left was kind of right in his path, so he couldn't take that trip over to third. Michael Conforto struck out his first time. And all for the double play here. Pallante needs two outs with one pitch.
4: He does. 58 pitches for him. Nobody out in the third inning. And a lot of traffic for Andre to navigate, try to get through.
0: First pitch to Conforto is a swing and a miss. Late swing by Conforto, who has, he's not hit into a double play yet. Oh, yes, he has. He has one. One's not enough.
4: One's a lonely number.
0: It is. He's kind of a fly ball hitter, as I recall, watching him play. He does strike out a fair amount. I think it's time for him to hit a two-hopper to J.J. Weatherholt. Nobody out. The pitch is a called strike two.
4: Well, 183 home runs in his career. That's a pretty good fly ball hitter.
0: Gordon Graceffo getting loose for the Cardinals. And Ollie Marmol not wasting any time here, as we're only in the top of the third inning, but already eight hits for the Cubs. Pallante set about chest high, checks the runner at second, delivers home, a swing and a miss. He strikes out Conforto for the second time, got him with the knuckle curve. Again, he's so much better when he's ahead, but today it's just been, it's been a bad day for him. Carson Kelly will bat.
4: And he's grounded into three double plays.
0: That's more like it. About one time for your old teammates, Carson. First pitch to him is a swing and a miss. I don't think it really works that way. He's trying to do his job, and I respect the heck out of this guy, by the way.
4: I do, too.
0: Being around him, I just enjoyed him immensely and a very good defensive player, but he's gotten the bat going. I guess I'd say late in his career. He's been around for a while.
4: He was an Arizona Good Guy Award winner while with the Diamondbacks.
0: One strike pitch is outside.
4: And I'll second that.
0: And I would say so that as well. And he was a infielder in the minor leagues with the Cardinals. And made a good move to become a catcher. And has had a very nice
4: career.
0: He had
4: a guy named Yadier Molina in front of him.
0: Yes, he did. The 1-1 delivery to Carson Kelly. Here it comes. That's pop foul off to the right. But I don't think his future was at his shortstop. They also had Patrick Wisdom was in the system at the time. So was Sam Tuivalala, if folks remember that name.
4: Infielder turned pitcher,
0: that's right. Bob Forsch was an infielder turned pitcher. He was a third baseman in the minor leagues. And he's the author of two no-hitters in his Cardinal career. And he loved the Cub-Cardinal rivalry, I can tell you that. 1-2 pitch coming up to Kelly. Pallante, here it comes. Swing and a foul back. That pitch at 95 and the pitch count now at 65 for Pallante. Well, I'm going to adjust downward and say be good if he could give the Cardinals four, but only if he can get zeros up there. And he is pitching under some stress here in the third inning. Two on, one out. Kelly at the plate. And that pitch is looped down the right field line, and it's going to drop foul, thankfully.
4: Well, 66 pitches for Andre have to feel like 100.
0: Yeah, they do. That's why, you know, it's not just pitch count. If you're averaging 22 pitches an inning for three innings, you're wiped out. I thought Libby had an inning like that late in the game, he's pitching well, but you get the wrong high pitch count in the wrong inning, and you could be done. You could be toast. Another 1-2 pitch coming up, and it is taken high. Just missed. Herrera tried to pull that one down to make it look like a strike, but not fooling our home plate umpire. Yeah, it was.
4: I'm glad he didn't swing.
0: Me too. Yeah, his stuff's not great tonight. Off-speed stuff especially. He needs a pitch here, though. Hoping for that double play, and the 2-2 delivery is outside 3-2. Oh, my. He's already walked a batter. He struck out three. And Dansby Swanson is up next. I wonder if the Cubs would run here. I don't think so, but they might. It's possible with Happ at second base to stay out of the double play. But I think they'll just let Carson swing. The 3-2 pitch coming up. Not going, and the pitch is popped foul again. Man, oh, man. I'm tired for Andre, aren't you?
4: What's the pitch he can use to get him out? Kelly's seen about everything.
0: Yeah, I think the slider, but he's got to throw it with conviction. Not can't be a get-me-over slider like he threw half. Another 3-2 pitch coming up, and it is popped up left side. And backing up is Sejasi. He's in foul territory, and he's able to make the play over his shoulder. And that was a big pitch for Pallante for out number two. So there's some hope for this inning. He hasn't put a zero up on the board yet, but one good pitch to Swanson, and that will happen. 70 pitches for Pallante. I'm just not so sure you send him out for the third time through the lineup, do you? But Graceffo's already ready.
4: That's why I think they won't.
0: I think this is his last batter. Fastball is a called strike. Justin Brule now getting loose as well, so they've got a lefty and a righty, so they mean business out there in that Cardinals bullpen. I wonder if they're using the baseball that was the home run ball that happened. That was in the ball bag. The 1-2 pitch is taken low. Wonder how they would know which one it was. Well, it's probably flat for going that far. Four, three Cubs, top of the third, and it's popped up behind home plate, and I think it's going to get out of play, and it does. That's about eight rows back. And the tarps off crew has grown to a section and a half now. Beyond the Cardinals' bullpen. Who knows how large that group may get tonight and tomorrow. Big crowd here. Probably some Cubs.

0: fans in there, I would guess. Just to see what the fun is all about. 1-2 pitch is taken low. That slider missed the inside corner. 2-2 the count. Two balls, two strikes, two outs. Pallante trying to send us to the bottom of the third inning. The 2-2 delivery to Dansby Swanson is hit hard, but right to Sajacy, the Cardinal third baseman, who catches it on the dive. He's played pretty well over there at third base today. And the Cubs do put a zero up on the board, but it wasn't easy as they had back-to-back hits to start the inning. We go to the bottom of the third inning. That's it. And the Cubs lead the Cardinals 4-3.
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0: Sweeper misses outside. Ball one to J.J. Weatherholt, the Cardinal rookie, who grounded out on the first pitch he saw in the bottom of the first inning. And he takes that sweeper outside, 2-0. And the Cardinals could use to get that run back that the Cubs got in the second to take the 4-3 lead. Imenaga has not really been solid, although he has retired his last five batters. The 2-0 pitch to Weatherholt is inside, 3-0. And that's one thing about J.J. is he gets on base. Walks a lot, gets hit by pitch a lot. And here comes the 3-0 delivery, and that's right down the middle. Imenaga does not walk a lot of guys. Typically, 17 walks against 67 strikeouts coming into this game.
10: But he has a hit batter and a walk ahead of Velasquez's home run.
0: He does, and a 3-1 count on Weatherholt, and that one's a tap foul. Here's some news for you, just in from Cardinal alumni Andy Bennis, who liked the idea of the alumni tarps, but he's not really sure he wants to do that. He's going to pass on that. He does love being at the ballpark, but he thinks tarps off might be a mistake for us. Line drive into left center field, and that might get down, and it does, and it goes to the wall. Weatherholt headed for second base, a stand-up double as he smoked that one into the gap. That's double number six for the Cardinal rookie and former Minor League Player of the Year.
10: He has such good power to left center field.
0: That's his stroke, I think. That's his best stroke. I think if I were a center fielder, I'd be playing him in left center and give him right center, make him pull the ball. And maybe he'll roll it over. So Ivan Herrera with a chance to tie it. Cardinals, again, did not perform well on the last road trip with runners in scoring position. They've got a shot here, and the first delivery is a splitter that misses outside, and that was not a quality pitch there by Imenaga.
10: And I like this matchup considering how Herrera's had left-handed pitching in his young career.
0: 100%.

0: He has played every game this year, Herrera has. And he taps that one foul. He hasn't caught every game, but he's played every game. Ali Marmol saying that the job of catching will be split between he and Jimmy Crooks and occasionally Pajes, the three of them. And they'll work that out as they move along. But Jimmy Crooks is here, and we already know that Nelson Velasquez is here. The 1-1 pitch to Herrera is tapped foul.
1: Herrera's 1-for-6 facing Imanaga. But it was his hit by pitch. They got things going. Walker walked. And Velasquez, he just drilled the first pitch he saw over 400 feet into the Cub bullpen.
0: Cardinals staff is endeavoring to find out if that's the first Cardinal ever to hit a home run on the first pitch they saw as a Cardinal. Fastball up and in.

0: And they're working on that. They've got their got all their computers out.
1: All of them?
0: All of them. They're buzzing, making noise.
1: Takes more than one.
0: Yeah, it does. Got to look up multiple things. The 2-2 pitch to Herrera is grounded towards third, and that is played at third by Bregman. He throws him out. No advancement for Weatherholt, so not able to move the runner. Out number one. 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I threw a couple names at them to check on. Keith McDonald and Mark Worrell, a reliever, may have done that too. We'll see if they see what they come up with. But it's Jordan Walker. We'll see what he comes up with. Inside move, and he does not throw. No one covering, actually, at second base. Just keeping an eye on J.J. Weatherholt, who has stolen six bases. Walker has stolen 7. But he's hitting right now, and he takes a pitch outside. He walked his first time. I just feel like they're being very careful with him.
1: As well they should, because the takes that Walker had in getting the free pass, he saw the ball all the way into Carson Kelly's mitt.
0: He sure did.
1: He's picking up Imanaga well.
0: 1-0 pitch coming up to Walker. That's it sharply towards short, backhanded by Swanson, and he throws out Walker by a half step as Jordan was hustling down the line. So 2 ground ball outs after a leadoff double by Weatherholt, and it is Nelson Velasquez to bat with Burleson due up next. And what a thrill he gave to the crowd here at Busch Stadium, and they're acknowledging him now as he homered 411 feet into the Cubs bullpen to tie the game in the first inning. Velasquez, big strong guy from the right side, takes strike one. That was a splitter. He was a Cub for 2 seasons. He played in Mexico. He's bounced around. He was with the Royals for a bit. And now he's a Cardinal. Next pitch to him is up and in, and it hits him. Well, how about that? Velasquez is hit in the hand, I believe.
1: That was a fastball.
0: It sure was. And I wonder if they were not happy with his trip around the bases, perhaps, or his curtain call. I don't know.
1: Well, isn't that too bad?
0: But that looked a little purposeful to me.
1: It did to me, too.
0: With a guy like Imanaga as much. And, I'm not a conspiracy theorist, usually.
1: Usually?
0: Usually.
1: What about those times when you're
0: I'm not until I am.
1: Oh, when you are.
0: And right now, I are. So a hit by pitch. Velasquez after he homered in the first inning, and Burleson will bat. And I thought maybe they might pitch around him a little bit with lefty matchup, and Burley struggling. That's another reason I wonder about that move. So Burley, with a chance to hit with runners in scoring position, takes a slider low. Burley has hit well with runners in scoring position this year. 328 coming into play today. So that's what he still is. He popped out his first time. 2 runners on, 2 outs. Cardinals trail by a run. Imanaga, the lefty, delivers. Swing and a miss by Burley.
1: He's pulling off pitches.
0: He sure is. Throw down to second base is low from Kelly. And they'll throw that baseball out because that throw was low.
1: And it hit the ground about 5 or 6 feet toward first base. Wasn't an accurate throw.
0: Burleson only 1-for-9 against Imanaga. Leads the Cardinals with 13 doubles. The 1-1 pitch to the Cardinal first baseman is hit high in the air to right field. That's going to stay in the ballpark. Suzuki settles under it, calls off the center fielder, Crow Armstrong, makes the play, and the Cardinals are retired. They strand 2 just as the Cubs stranded 2 in the top half. We go to the fourth, 4-3 Chicago Cubs.
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0: pitching change for the Cardinals as Justin Brule takes over the top of the fourth inning. Short start for Andre Pallante, and the sweepers have called strike one on Pete Crow Armstrong, and we're underway here in the fourth inning. It's 4-3 Chicago, and again, just a three-inning start for Pallante, who gave up 8 hits and 4 runs. Brule delivers another sweeper. That's inside. So 8 hits, 4 runs, all of them earned. He walked 1 and struck out 3 and threw 75 pitches, 50 of them strikes, in just 3 innings. Next delivery is a swing and a miss. A sinker to Crow Armstrong, who has grounded out and struck out. His average has been dipping, although he's a streaky guy. He'll have his good streaks for sure. So it's the top of the order for the Cubs, who have out-hit the Cardinals 8-2 in this game. Fastball misses high for a ball. Brule is pitching in game number 27, more than anybody in the National League. 5-1-1 ERA. He's had some rough games, but others he's been good. 13 walks, 16 strikeouts, and he misses outside with a sweeper. And now it's a full count. And that's one thing he's had trouble with, a lot of deep counts. Never really kind of just happens easy. You don't see an 8-pitch inning from him very often. Don't want to walk this guy either. The 3-2 pitch. Sweeper swung on and missed. He struck him out. So he stayed with his best pitch. And Pete Crow Armstrong strikes out for the second time here tonight. Raising Cane's is teaming up with Cardinals Care to help kids in the community. 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Change up, or maybe a sweeper. That was a change sweeper. A tweeper, I guess. Somebody will call it that at some point. That's what they do these days. Minor variations of pitches. Give it a new name. There's a ground ball to short. It's going to have to be a quick throw from Mason Wynn. He knows how to do that and throws out Nico Horner. And Brule does get two pretty quick outs here in the fourth inning. Cardinals will have Wynn, Fermin, and Sejasi due up in the bottom of the fourth, and I would say that Imanaga is gettable. They haven't fully gotten him yet, but they do have the 3-run home run by Velasquez. Michael Busch is very unhappy that Pallante is still not in this game, the way he sees the ball off him. And he takes strike one from the lefty, Brule. Michael Busch is 6-for-6 in his career against Pallante, with a couple of home runs, including a 2-for-2 showing tonight against Andre. There's a pitch. That's a strike two on the outside corner. So he's ahead of him now. Let's see if he can finish him off quickly. Hitting room in right center as Walker's towards the right field line. In fact, he's calling for John Jay, asking him, am I where you want me to be? A lot of communication goes on. If you watch fielders at the ballpark, you'll see them communicating with the bench from time to time. The 0-2 pitch is a check swing and a ball. They're looking at cards that they have. JJ has his card in his hat. Others have it in their back pocket. And it is a card that's made by Stubby Clapp. The 1-2 pitch is hit up the middle, base hit, and Busch is 3-for-3. So he's not able to finish him off, was ahead of him 0-2. And got the next delivery out of the zone, then a base hit on the 1-2 delivery, so Alex Bregman will bat. So Stubby calls it his arts and crafts hour, as he's making all these little cards, and he cuts them out. He's got scissors. He's got a very particular way that he makes those little cards, laminated cards that he makes every series for all the fielders.
1: And they don't have edges on them. They're rounded, so
0: yes,
1: they can't have a paper cut.
0: Don't want to do that. That's right. He's very careful about that. I forgot he told us that. He just kind of clips the edges, doesn't he?
1: Mm-hmm.
0: I mean, you could see that happening, reaching into your pocket. Fastball, a good one from Brule. Right down central, 1-1, the count to Bregman, who extended his hitting streak to 9 games with a hit in the first inning. There's plenty of hits in this.

0: game, 9 of them for the Cubs. Just 2 for the Cardinals, but Cardinals only trailing by 1. Brule delivers inside. Did that hit him? I believe it did. A hit by pitch. Bregman is hit. So one pitch away from this inning being over, and now we've got 2 on and 2 out. And more stress, John.
1: With Happ coming up, a homer and a double halfway to the cycle.
0: That one swept. That was a sweeper that overswept.
1: Didn't hear its alarm?
0: I overswept once in college.
1: Overswept. I'm sorry. I misunderstood.
0: I overswept a lot in college. That's not a good memory. Ian Happ, the switch hitter, batting right-handed now, grounds this one to third. So J.C. has it. He's up with it. And now Burleson has it. He's out 5-3. Good job by Brule getting out of it. A 0 goes on the board, and we go to the bottom of the fourth inning. Cubs 4, Cardinals 3.
2: The pitch. Mason Wynn hits it hard. Deep left field. That ball's out of here.
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5: Mason Wynn leads off the bottom of the fourth inning. Cardinals working against Shota Imanaga, making his 12th start of the year, and he has settled down some. There's a strike on the inside corner. 4-5 overall record, 4.04 ERA. All of the good early and all of the bad lately for him. 32-year-old lefty was an all-star in 2024, and he misses high to Wynn, evening the count at 1-1. He's in the top 10 in the National League in whip. Walks plus hits per innings pitch. So he's been stingy with base runners. The 1-1 pitch to Wynn is a ground ball left side, and he's got himself a base runner right here as that ball found a hole between third and short. And Mason is aboard representing the tying run as the Cardinals bat here in the fourth inning. The Miller Furniture Save the Sales Tax sale is going on now through June 1st. 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So Jose Fermin, who was an all-star at AAA last season, been with the Cardinals most of this season, he takes a strike. And our folks in right field have grown to they're actually in a third section now. They're going to take over right field. One strike pitch is grounded towards third. This could be 2-5-4-3. A double play. As that was Nico Horner in the middle, he had to get rid of it quickly. So Fermin bounces out 5-4-3. 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
5: So a promising start to the inning, just as the Cardinals had a promising start to last inning, but a double play erases two Cardinals, swing and a foul by Sejasi. A lot of baseball ahead here tonight, but Cardinals don't want to miss out on too many more opportunities here. So JC flied out to center his first time. And he takes a pitch outside at 92. That's about the max for Imanaga. Splitters at 83. Sweepers at 82. Then he works from the stretch. Next pitch is swung on and missed. He threw that one by him. 8 years he pitched in Japan before coming to the U.S. Again, an all-star in 24 when he was 15-3 for the Cubs with a 2.91 ERA. Next delivery is fouled back by Sejasi. The Cubs have lost his last three starts, if you're looking for some good news. And if you're looking for bad news, I don't know why you'd want to be doing that. He's 2-1 against the Cardinals with a 2.84 ERA in four starts. 1-2 pitch, a check swing, and he did not go, according to Edwin Jimenez. So Jimenez is our umpire at first. Quinn Walcott is the crew chief down at second. And it's Paul Clemens behind the plate. Next delivery is a hit in the air towards left field. That's hit pretty well by Sejasi. Back to the track, and it's gone. It carried into the bullpen. Thomas Sejasi with a big fly, his first of the season, and he just tied this ball game in the bottom of the fourth inning. We're tied at 4.

0: He must have gotten that right on the screws. That ball carried very well. And Sajacy now getting the high fives and the medallion in the Cardinals dugout. And we've got a brand new ball game. So Palante's off the hook. And it's Victor Scott the second. They're taking the bunt away from him, and he takes strike one. So Imanaga continues to give up big flies. That's 12 home runs he's allowed. And that's 7 home runs in his last 3 starts. Check swing and a called strike. That home run by Sajacy at first looked like a fly ball. Well, that was a 402-foot fly ball by Sajacy. And a very nice moment for him. Way to go, Thomas. 0-2 the count on Victor. And the pitch to him is right down the middle, strike three, as Imanaga catches him looking. But the Cardinals get on the board one more time. Their second home run of the night. We go to the fifth. John will have the play-by-play. We're tied at 4.
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0: It's the Cubs' turn of the fifth inning, and it's a 4-4 ball game. Game one of a three-game series at Busch Stadium. A swing and a miss by Seiya Suzuki facing Gordon Graceffo. Justin Brule allowed 2 base runners on a hit by Michael Busch and a hit by pitch. Bregman was hit by the pitch, and then Happ grounded out. He actually made an out. Here's a pitch outside corner called a strike. Strikes on Suzuki.
10: You want him to strike out so you can say Seiya later, don't you?
0: Oh.
10: Sorry, did I let the cat out of the bag? Doggone it. Sorry, John.
0: The 0-2 pitch coming up from Gordon Graceffo, rocking into the windup. Here it is. It bounces. Bounce the curveball. The count's 1-2.
10: We'll edit that out later.
0: And pretend you didn't say that.
10: Okay.
0: So no walks, a strikeout, and a hit by pitch for Justin Brule. Now it's Gordon Graceffo with the 1-2 pitch. For the Cub right fielder, Seiya Suzuki. Fastball just inside. Stiefel is stitched into Cardinals tradition and into the fabric of St. Louis. Proudly worn on every jersey, Stiefel is investing in the excellence of our hometown and across the nation. Stiefel, where success meets success. Graceffo rocks into the windup. The pitch. Just a little bit low, and it's not challenged. By Herrera, 3-2 count on Suzuki with Conforto on deck. The third pitcher of the night, Gordon Graceffo.

0: The windup, the 3-2 pitch. Jammed him, and the ball is popped right field. Jordan Walker moving over toward the line. He's under it, puts it away. See you later, Suzuki.
1: That's a good idea. We will see him later, by the way.
0: Oh, no question. He's two out of three now. He's quite a player, quite a hitter, who has batted only .238. And we addressed that a little bit with Ron Coomer on Inside the Park. Numbers that just don't seem to add up at this point anyway for the Cubs. But I think when it all shakes out, be a whole lot different story. They're pretty good players, pretty good hitters. Michael Conforto has struck out twice. He lines one foul past the Cardinal dugout, past the tarp, down the right field line.
1: Okay, there's a little math for you here, John. This is the first game of the second third of the season.
0: That's pretty deep.
1: Got that?
0: Indeed, indeed, I do. Archimedes on hand tonight here at Busch Stadium.
1: Doing some math over here.
0: Here's the one strike pitch. Humbaby in there for a strike. 97 on the fastball from Gordon Graceffo. 0-2 on Conforto with Carson Kelly on deck. The Cubs have out-hit the Cardinals 9-4. But we have a 4-4 score. The pitch on the way from Graceffo. Hot shot to the first baseman. Picked nicely and taking it to the bag. Three unassisted. That's Burleson. Retiring Conforto. Two down. So four score and seven pitches ago.
1: Thank you, Abe.
0: It is the Cubs.
1: It is. That's right. Land of Lincoln.
0: Somebody sent me a little cartoon of Abe Lincoln. It said, the Cubs are for tourists.
1: It's funny.
0: Just adds to the rivalry. Here's Carson Kelly. Play for both the Cardinals and the Cubs and drives it toward the gap in right center field on the run. Victor Scott runs it down. He makes the catch just shy of the warning track. And Graceffo works a 3-3 down fifth. Halfway through the game, the Cardinals and Cubs are tied at four.
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0: Justin Brule put up a zero, so did Gordon Graceffo, and then Thomas Ajayi hit a two-out home run in the fourth inning to tie the game. And here's a pitch a little bit low to the Cardinal leadoff man in the batting order, J.J. Weatherholt. Weatherholt has a double and a ground out. A swing and a foul, that goes out of play off the left. Don't miss Play Ball Weekend on June 5th through the 7th, encouraging youth everywhere to get out and play ball. 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

0: taking place near you. Imanaga against left-handed batting, J.J. Weatherholt. Weatherholt swings and hits a high fly ball. That's to deep right field, but moving back and now coming in about 5 feet, 6 feet in front of the track. It's Suzuki to make the catch. That ball got out there quickly, but then just died.
1: Yeah, just underneath it a little bit too much, too. He got a little bit too much lift on it, but still a dangerous at-bat every time Weatherholt's at the plate.
0: Ivan Herrera, six home runs. He has 26 RBIs. He was hit by a pitch for the 11th time this season, followed by a Walker walk and then a home run by Nelson Velazquez on the first pitch he saw as a Cardinal. Here's a fastball strike to Ivan Herrera.
1: John, I understand that Where's Waldo is in the tops or tarps off section, but I can't find him.
0: Well, keep looking.
1: I'm going to keep looking. You know how hard he is to find.
0: The one strike pitch. There's a drive. That's hit to deep left field. It's a gunner for Herrera. 5-4 Cardinals. Home run number 7 for the Cardinal catcher. Where Weatherholt just got under his, Herrera hit his so hard, the left fielder hat just looked over his shoulder and watched it fly out.
1: You've been saying it since first pitch of the game today that you like the Herrera at-bats against Imanaga. You like the matchup, the left-hander against Herrera. He's so good against lefties, and he proved you right there. That was a line drive home run to left.
0: Here's Jordan Walker. A walk, a run scored, and a ground out. He hit the ball sharply and was just out at first. He takes a curveball low. This place is buzzing.
1: It sure is.
0: The Cubs about hit the Cardinals 9-5, but the Cardinals lead 5-4. They're playing Walker to pull on the infield. He swings and hits the ball right to the second baseman, Horner. He was playing almost behind second and throws out Walker. Another good swing there for Jordan Walker, who's 0-2. And now Nelson Velazquez. He's leading the league in on-base percentage, you know.
1: I didn't know that. Can't be any better.
0: A home run and a hit by pitch.
1: I think he's got the OPS down pat, too, don't you?
0: Velazquez, in 40 games with Memphis, is starting to heat it up. Got the average up to .232, but he had 7 home runs. Checks the swing and takes the splitter in the dirt.
1: You know, I do think that he went through a period where he's probably disappointed about not making the team out of spring training. And maybe
0: he was down high octane in spring training.
1: He really was.
0: With his power numbers, played a good outfield. Velazquez checks his swing and takes a strike.
1: Well, Nathan Church was also playing great in spring training, and he earned a spot and certainly deserved a spot. And we do miss him, too. We miss his defense, I think, big time.
0: Ethan Roberts warms in the bullpen for the Cubs. A pitch outside, and the count is favoring Nelson Velazquez. 194 games in the big leagues. An average, .212 coming into this one. 32 home runs now and 90 career runs batted in for the Cubs. Kansas City now the Cardinals. He checks his swing and takes another curveball. That's down and in. 3-1. 3-1 with Burleson on deck. Burleson is 0 for his last 7. The 3-1 pitch. That swung on and grounded to short. A thigh-high bounce for Swanson, who throws out Velazquez. A home run by Ivan Herrera. We're going to the sixth inning with the Cardinals leading 5-4.
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6: Oliver Marmol has gone back to the bullpen, and Marmol goes to right-handed pitching George Soriano. He'll face Dansby Swanson. 9-1-2 in the order for the Cubs here in the sixth inning. 5-4 Cardinals. And the pitch just off the outside corner.
7: With the off day yesterday, I think Ollie Marmol has the option to go with kind of an inning at a time with the

0: everybody. And you know, you pitch an inning, you can still pitch tomorrow, the next day, and that's not a problem. He's opted not to go multiple innings with Crisepo here.
1: Here's a fastball strike on the outside corner, 1-1. Brule, one inning, one hit. A hit batter and a strikeout. Crisepo, one inning and zeros with a flyout, ground out, flyout. Swanson has a run scored, one out of two. Soriano's pitch, a swing and a miss. Swanson was late, 97. Down and away, one ball, two strikes.
0: So the game dictates what you do, but you can still have, you could have Stanek or Romero in the lefty section, and Stanek, Romero, and Riley O'Brien last three innings after this, if all goes right. That's the plan anyway.
1: One ball, two strikes. Soriano kicks, he deals just outside.
0: The game always dictates what plan B might be or plan C, but I think you got to start out with an idea. And I know Ollie's got an idea. He does a really good job, in my opinion, managing a bullpen.
1: Two balls, two strikes, nobody out. The pitch to Swanson, right down the middle, strike three call. Soriano gets his first batter. Maryville University, three times named an Apple Distinguished School, is revolutionizing what it means to learn with and from technology. You can learn more at Maryville and learn more at maryville.edu. Here's Pete Crow Armstrong, a ground out and two strikeouts. He has six home runs and 24 RBIs after hitting 31 home runs last year. And the foul ball goes over to the Cardinal on deck circle on the right side of the field. Harvard Westlake High School. It's where Jack Flaherty went to school. The one strike pitch with one out. Strike called inside corner, 0-2.
0: So Pete Crow Armstrong should be complimented that they're doing the overrated chant with the Tarps Off group, because they did that to Bobby Witt Jr. You only do that to the best.
1: A two strike pitch. BCA fouls that one off. No balls, two strikes. Nobody on base, one out in the sixth inning. The Cardinals did not hit a home run in Milwaukee. They hit two the second game of the doubleheader Saturday night in Cincinnati. Jordan Walker with a home run, and Fermin a ninth inning home run, but didn't hit the long ball. At American Family Field, there's a fastball high, 1-2. Soriano facing Pete Crow Armstrong. But the home run has been there tonight, beginning with Nelson Velasquez. Then Thomas Ajayi with his first of the year, and Ajayi's played a good third base. And then Herrera gave the Cardinals the lead with a homer in the fifth. The pitch by Soriano swung on, lifted in the air to left field, and that is going to back up the left fielder Fermin, who makes a one-handed grab, two down.
0: Well, that was a pretty good swing there on the Pete Crow Armstrong. I think that was the changeup of Soriano. His changeup is so really tough to hit, and it was a changeup. And I thought that would be the right pitch to call there after the fastball up and in, and probably be strike three. But PCA went down and got it and lined it to left. Good at bat, nothing to show for it.
1: And Fermin had to dance with that before finally making the catch. Nico Horner 0 for 2 with a walk. The right-handed batter takes strike one from George Soriano. When the Cardinals bat in the sixth, Burleson, Wynn, and Fermin will be coming up. And Roberts has been warming in their bullpen for some time. One strike to count. Soriano works out of the stretch all the time. Nobody on base here. The pitch. Horner hits that in the air to center field. Right there is Victor Scott the second. He puts it away. Three up, three down for Soriano. The Cardinals come up in the sixth, leading the Cubs at Busch Stadium in St. Louis 5-4.
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3: It's Alec Burleson leading off, going after Imanaga's first pitch here in the sixth inning. A foul ball off to the right. The Cardinals take a 5-4 lead to the bottom of the sixth. Ethan Roberts continues to throw. He's a right-hander in the Cub bullpen. With right-handed batters, Wynn, Fermin, Sejasi coming up after Burleson, who takes a pitch low, a splitter. One ball, one strike. From the first pitch of the season to the last pitch in October, Bet365 is now the official mobile sports betting partner of the St. Louis Cardinals. Burleson 0-2. Looks at a pitch down the middle.
4: Speaking of last pitch, you're thinking between innings that this may be the last pitch for Imanaga with those right-handers coming up and Roberts ready.
3: The 1-2 pitch here from the Cubs starter. Burleson gets under this one. A high pop fly, short right field. Horner wants it, waves everybody off and makes the play. We have one out.
4: And here comes the move.
3: And we have a pitching change. Brought to you by Goodwill. Give hope, give local, give Goodwill. We'll be right back.
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3: Ethan Michael Roberts, born in Sparta, Tennessee, went to Tennessee Tech, drafted by the Cubs, the fourth round of the 2018 draft, pick number 128 overall. And he's been pretty good through 10 games, 0-0 with a 0.68 ERA. He'll face Mason Wynn. Wynn, a foul ball out of play off to the right. Roberts has been in 50 major league games, coming up in 22 through 26. A 2-2 record with a 3.97 ERA.

0: And all of his activity has been out of the bullpen for the Cubs. Lynn is 1-for-2. He got on with a hit, was out on a double play the last time up. Takes a ball in the dirt. 1-1.
1: Well, we knew both bullpens would be active, and Imanaga being out here in the sixth inning, and of course, Palante was out after three. So, really, it's going to be up to how solid is the Cardinals bullpen the rest of the way.
0: The 1-1 pitch. Here it comes from Roberts. A strike called on the outside corner. Imanaga has given up 8 home runs over his last 3 starts. He lost his last 2 to Milwaukee and Houston, giving up 16 hits and 15 earned runs in 10 and a third. Here's a breaking ball outside. The sweeper is ball 2, 2-2 on Mason Wynn. Imanaga 5 and a third, 5 runs on 5 hits, a walk, 2 strikeouts, 3 home runs allowed, and 2 hit batters. Pitchers he's on the downside of a 5-4 score.
1: John, pitchers come in all shapes and sizes. 5'10", 180 is what Roberts is, but he's got a big arm.
0: The 2-2 pitch. Wynn strikes out swinging, missing a 95-mile-an-hour pitch. As we pause for an ID for our fans in Florence, Alabama, listening in over WSBM and the rest of our great Cardinals radio network powered by Graybar.
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0: Jose Fermin faces Roberts, and ball one goes in the dirt. Before the home run by Velasquez in the first inning, Jose Fermin had the last Cardinal home run in the ninth inning of Game 2 of the doubleheader last Saturday. That was in Cincinnati. 2 home runs, 8 RBIs for the Cardinal left fielder. Roberts' pitch, a strike with a sweeper that catches the outside part of the plate. 1-1 with 2 down. Ricky Horton is gearing up, working all of his math for the seventh inning.
1: I'm gearing up, so is JoJo Romero.
0: There's a line drive down the left field line. It hits down fair and rolls to the corner. Fermin is going to get 2 bases out of it. The ball at the sidewall. Caromed into short left field. Hap chases it down. It's a stand-up double for Fermin. That's his 4th of the year.
1: That was a Alenia right there. That ball was hit right on the line and stayed on the line. I think that may have bounced out and came back in. I don't know. It doesn't really matter. It's a double either way. But it hit down in that corner, and it did
0: go for a ground rule double.
1: It hit off one of the railing because it took a funny bounce back onto the field of play.
0: So that's the 4th double for Jose Fermin. And with Thomas Ajayi coming up, Tommy Hottaby, the Cub pitching coach, is on a slow walk out to the mound.
1: I like this move here because you've got a right-hander that has to face.
0: And so JC is being lifted for Gorman.
1: That's right. That he has to face this batter, and why not go for it here with Gorman?
0: So JC, he played a really good third base tonight.
1: He really did.
0: Hit a home run. That tied the game at the time, allowing Herrera a chance to give the Cardinals the lead. Herrera did, hitting his 7th home run of the year in the 5th inning. So far, Oliver Marmol has been able to use his bullpen, now using his bench.
1: Yep.
0: Nolan Gorman stepping into the batter's box. Batting 217. He has 6 home runs, 25 RBIs. The pitch. Gorman takes low for a ball. Gorman on the recent road trip through Cincinnati and Milwaukee went 2-for-17 with a walk and 7 strikeouts. 80 career home runs. He was drafted in 2018. Gorman takes low. Good take there for ball 2. 2-0 on the Cardinal pinch hitter.
1: I like the fact that Gorman's been watching this game and watching the ball fly out of the ballpark by his teammates. Maybe that's given him some desire to become a part of that.
0: A lead at second base for Jose Fermin. Roberts pitches. A swing and a miss. He was trying.
1: Yes, he was. Oh, that was a good rip there.
0: 2-1 on Nolan Gorman. So JC 1-2, hitting his first home run of the year. Now it's Gorman batting for him with a runner at second in the sixth inning. The pitch, swing and a miss. 94-mile-an-hour cutter up. No contact for Gorman. Two balls, two strikes. Adjusting the batting helmet, he stands back in. The left foot near the back line of the batter's box. As Fermin takes a lead, Swanson plays almost behind second at shortstop. The pitch by Roberts. A swing and a high fly ball down the left field line. Four-time Gold Glover Ian Happ over by the sidewall. Runs out of room, and he met the wall. He took a tumble over there. He hit the padded sidewall and went bouncing to the ground in fair territory.
1: There was a fan down there that actually reached up and they actually didn't get a piece of that, but definitely Happ got a piece of that wall there. He slammed into that pretty hard.
0: That wasn't Bartman down there, was it?
1: No, I think it was Moises Alou, though. You think he could get better seats here?
0: Pico Armstrong was all the way over there in left field. He goes back to his position, favoring the left-handed batter a few steps toward right and playing deep in center. Deep in right field, Seiya Suzuki. Fermin leads at second base, the 2-2 pitch with two outs. Gorman swings and strikes out, missing a sweeper. The Cardinals leave Fermin in scoring position. Ricky has the seventh, with the Cardinals leading the Cubs 5-4.
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1: Fans are having a great time here at the ballpark as the Cardinals are taking on the Chicago Cubs. We are in the seventh inning. The Cardinals hanging on to a 5-4 lead. Jojo Romero next out of the pen for the Cardinals. He delivers strike one to Michael Busch. The Cardinals haven't gotten him out yet today. He's 3-for-3. So a key batter, obviously, here in the seventh inning. Jojo, pitcher number 5 for the Cardinals. Next pitch is a slider bounce foul. 0-2. Busch has singled all three times, two of them against Pallante, and he got a hit against Justin Brule as well. Cardinals have used Pallante, Brule, Graceffo, Soriano, now Romero, and they have Stanek and O'Brien waiting in the wings. The 0-2 pitch is outside for a ball. Busch has shown that he can hit with, first pitch hitting, he can hit with two strikes. His average just 229 coming into play today, but he feasts on Cardinal pitching, as does Ian Happ, who will see this inning. Jay Happ used to pitch for the Cardinals, in fact, as that pitch is fouled off the front foot of Michael Busch, the Cubs' first baseman. He's limping around a bit. They'll give him some time. So I have time to tell you this. This copyrighted broadcast is presented by Authority and St. Louis Cardinals, LLC, and may not be reproduced or retransmitted in any form, and the accounts and descriptions of this game may not be
2: disseminated
1: without the express written consent of
2: the St. Louis
1: Cardinals.
2: Brought to you by
1: Brown & Crouppen,
2: a great
1: law
2: firm.
1: Now you know. Busch is okay now, back in the box. It'll be Michael Busch, Alex Bregman, and Ian Happ to face Romero. The next delivery is a fastball outside corner, strike three, frozen. Good start for Jojo. He gets his first man. And now he'll face Bregman. A base hit, a fly out, and a hit by pitch in this game. Jojo just frozen with that pitch. I think he was looking for the slider there and got got the express. First pitch is the express and strike one to Bregman. That's the old saying. If you look for the express, you can always catch the local.
2: I think he got the espresso.
1: Maybe so.
2: High octane.
1: Next delivery is hit hard to left field, and coming in to make the play is Fermin. He did not panic on that. That was one of those line drives right at you. You're not sure where to go, and he just kind of hunkered down and made sure he knew where that ball was going to go, and he made the play. So two outs, and it's Ian Happ. Three sections worth of tarps off, folks, in the right field area, in the right field bleachers. First pitch low, and I think that may be the largest crowd we've had here. We don't have a count of them. Maybe we should do that. The 1-0 delivery is a called strike. Jordan Davis concert after the game today. All kinds of things happening in downtown St. Louis. Next pitch is outside for a ball. 2-1, the count on Ian Happ. The swing pitch goes his way. The Cardinals will have 9-1-2 in the bottom of the seventh inning. Victor Scott the second, then Weatherholt and Herrera. No action right now in the Cubs' pen. The 2-1 pitch is fouled off to the right and out of play by Happ. And one pitch away from a 1-2-3 inning is Jojo Romero. 5-4 Cardinals. I have an attendance guess for you. As the ball is swung on and missed, Jojo gets his man. And I'm going to guess 37,564 people are happy about that. Well, probably not some Cub fans here, but I'm happy about it. And we are in the seventh inning stretch, sponsored by Spectrum, built for big moments here for St. Louis. As we go to the bottom of the seventh inning, it's 5-4 Redbirds.
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5: Victor Scott pops up the first pitch, bottom of the seventh inning, and it's handled by Bregman. And that is one pitch, one out as we play here in the bottom of the seventh inning. The Cardinals with a one-run lead, and we get back to the top of the order in J.J. Weatherholt. Seventh inning stretch was presented by Spectrum. It's internet, mobile, and streaming TV all from one place. Four runs, nine hits, no errors for the Cubs. The Cardinals' bullpen has been really good since the exit of Andre Pallante. They've had to do a lot of work, and they've been good. The first pitch is low from Ethan Roberts, who's in his second inning of work. He's being backed up by Phil Maton, former Cardinal. J.J. with an open stance at the plate, takes a pitch outside. He lined one into the gap in left center field in the third inning. He's one for three. So 4-9-0 for the Cubs, 5-6-0 for the Cardinals. Cubs have stranded seven, the Cardinals just three. Roberts is ready, next pitch is fouled off. You don't strand many runners when you hit big flies. And that's what the Cardinals have been doing. Home runs by Velasquez, Herrera, and Sejasi. And that's the difference in this game. All of them off of the starter, Shota Imanaga. The 2-1 pitch is a called strike. Weatherholt thought about challenging that. I think he thought about it. He had that look of someone.
6: You think he thought?
5: I think he thought. Well, he's a thinker for sure. He keeps detailed notes about everything he does every day. Very much a note taker, as is Victor Scott. The 2-2 delivery is hit sharply right side, backhanded by Bush. Nice play going to his right. He just took a hit away from Weatherholt. As he flips to the pitcher covering, that ball was smoked. That had to be 100 off the bat. In a game brought to you by Budweiser, official beer sponsor of Major League Baseball. Crack open the game with Budweiser and enjoy unrivaled flavor and refreshment. We'll find out just what that is, was off the bat. For those who want to know that stuff, you go to the MLB app, you have to toggle around a little bit, but you can find that
6: 103.2.
5: stuff. That's right, on your
6: on
5: dial.
6: Your dial.
5: That's
6: yes.
5: Right. Thinking just like you, John. Uh-oh. One of us should be
6: and
5: worried.
6: Now the weather.
5: You can do the weather. I
6: oh,
5: know
6: no,
5: you could.
6: I couldn't.
5: Well, you could try to do. You could try to do the weather. One strike to count on Herrera. He grounds this one to third, backing up and making the play as Bregman very smoothly throws out Herrera. Very quick bottom of the seventh inning. I barely got settled into that inning, did I? Well, we're going to go to the eighth that fast, and John Rooney will have the play-by-play for you. The Cardinals need just a few more outs as they lead this one 5-4.
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8: In the last three outings for Ryan Stanek, he has gone 2 2/3 innings with two hits, one unearned run, two strikeouts, a walk. And here he is facing the Cubs, throwing strike one to Seiya Suzuki. Suzuki bats in the eighth inning. The Cardinals lead 5-4, even though they've been out hit tonight, 9-6. Suzuki has two of the Cub hits, and he takes a ball, one strike. Singles in the first and third. In the fifth inning, he hit a fly ball to right field. Now he's batting in the eighth. He has seven home runs, 19 RBIs, and he hits a single into left field. Over to play it, Fermin. Wide turn at first, and Suzuki is on, leading off the eighth, representing the tying run.
9: Well, we knew we'd see him later, and we did, and he just lined one into the left field area, and he had to gear up pretty fast to get around on a fastball from Stanek. He can rush it up there.
8: Now Michael Conforto, he can hit a fastball. He has four home runs, 13. 13-

0: Gorman in playing third base. He's off the bag right now, playing in kind of a deep shortstop position with a two-strike count on the batter Conforto.
1: Up the middle, Mason Wynn holding at first base, Burleson. About halfway between first and second, and in a few steps from the outfield, Weatherholt. The pitch, little bit high. No challenge by Herrera. One ball, two strikes. Stanek with the sign, the pitch. Swing and a miss. He got him. Conforto strikes out for the third time. One down with Suzuki at first base and Carson Kelly coming up. Stanek is 34 years old, born in St. Louis. Ryan Thomas Stanek, drafted by the Rays. First-round pick in 2013 out of Arkansas.
0: Named after Ryan Stanberg, but born in St. Louis and pitching for the Cardinals against the Cubs. How ironic.
1: Here's Carson Kelly hitting the ball toward the mound. A little squibber and the play by Stanek. He gets Kelly. Suzuki moves into scoring position with two outs in the eighth inning.
0: Glad he did not panic on that.
1: Me too. That ball was snake-like.
0: Yes, it was. It was spinning all over the place, and he let it stop spinning and then just picked it up with his bare hand. There's no reason to pick up the ball with your gloves. Some guys try to do that, and I wonder if he might have tweaked something. They're going out to check on him right now.
1: Chris Conroy, Cardinals athletic trainer, out talking with Stanek. Dusty Blake out there along with Cardinal manager Oliver Marmol, right along with the home plate umpire Paul Clemens.
0: When he rushed to get that ball, he seemed fine, and then after releasing it, I'm not sure what it is. He's pointing to
1: his
0: right knee. Yeah, it may have just maybe locked up on him, maybe gave way a little bit.
1: He's going to take couple of warm-up pitches to see if he can continue.
0: That was right knee, correct?
1: Yes.
0: That's his push-off knee then, which I worry more about the landing knee, frankly, because that takes the brunt of everything. That's what you throw against. You're actually planting that front foot and then creating leverage and then throwing over that stiff front leg, and there's a lot of torque, there's a lot of pressure on that lead foot, and he says he's fine.
1: After two warm-ups, he'll continue. Graybar is your electrical and datacom distributor, helping to power connect and maintain your operations.
0: Yep,
1: Graybar does that. Dansby Swanson was out on a diving play by Sajacy to end the third inning. A single, a steal, and a run scored in the second. At the time, it put the Cubs up 4-3. Bless you, Jim. Dansby, the last time facing Soriano, was called out on strikes, and here's strike one on Dansby Swanson. Swanson with 7 home runs, 27 RBIs. Suzuki's the tying run at second. Swanson takes outside. Number 7 on the road gray jersey for the Cubs. The Cardinals are wearing the City Connect uniforms tonight. Red jerseys, white pants, red caps. Suzuki leads at second. The pitch by Stanek jammed him, and a foul ball back to the screen. That was 99 in on the hands.
0: We have a close game late, and I get the sense that the Cubs are trying to purge that bad feeling they've had with the 10 straight losses. So they have won two games in a row against the Pirates, but the Cardinals are trying to purge that last series against Milwaukee when they were swept there.
1: The 1-2 pitch with two outs and a runner at second. Swanson takes a little bit low. Herrera throws a new ball to the mound. It's 2-2. In the Cardinal half of the eighth, we're looking at Walker, Velasquez, and Burleson. Maton and Webb throwing the bullpen for the Cubs. The 2-2 pitch here for Dansby Swanson. Grounded foul going over the head of the third base coach. And that's Quentin Berry with Jose Javier coaching at first base for Craig Counsell. Brian Flaherty is Counsell's bench coach.
0: Do you not want to see Pete Crow Armstrong bat this inning?
1: No, this is the out. This is the pitch that Stanek wants right here, right now.
0: PCA had a good at-bat his last time up. I feel like he could be very dangerous.

0: Pitch timer winding down, 13, 12, and counting. Stanek with the sign. The 2-2 pitch coming up for Dansby Swanson. Here it is. Outside, check swing, no swing. Wouldn't go for the slider away. And a full count. The tying run is Seiya Suzuki at second base. Went off with a single. Conforto struck out. Carson Kelly tapped out to the pitcher, advancing Suzuki. Now Suzuki takes his lead at second. On 3-2 with two down, there's a high fly ball right center field. Walker puts up the glove. He puts it away. Stanek leaves Suzuki in scoring position. On to the bottom of the eighth at Busch Stadium in St. Louis, with the Cardinals leading the Cubs 5-4.
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0: Carson Kelly's old manager in the minor leagues, Pop Warner. They exchanged some pleasantries with Pop on his way to the third base coach's box. Carson Kelly is going to catch a former Cardinal in Phil Maton, who did a wonderful job out of the Cardinal bullpen before he was traded to the Texas Rangers.
10: Boy, did he ever.
0: Here's a swing and a ground ball, and that's fair. Fielded at third by Bregman, and he throws out Jordan Walker. One pitch for Maton, one out in the eighth inning with the Cardinals leading 5-4 as we pause for an ID here on the Cardinals Radio Network powered by Graybar.
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0: With Mike Claiborne, Ricky Horton, I'm John Rooney at Busch Stadium, and here is strike one into Nelson Velasquez. 5-3 on the first out. Walker out third to first. And Velasquez hit a home run on the first pitch he saw as a Cardinal. A three-run homer tying the game in the first inning. He checks his swing and takes the curveball outside. And Maton has a good curveball. 1-1. The next time up, Velasquez was hit by a fastball on the hand and then grounded out in the fifth inning. All facing Imanaga. There's a ground ball, left side, fielded a deep short by Swanson. His throw is offline, base hit. For Nelson Velasquez, a multi-hit game in his first game with the Cardinals, and on base for the third time.
12: He was moving down the line, too. He did have some stolen bases in AAA. He had four of them in four attempts. I'm not saying he's Victor Scott the second, but he smelled a hit right there, and he was not going to be denied.
0: Beat the Heat on Friday, June 5th, when the Cardinals play the Reds. That day, fans will take home a reversible bucket hat thanks to Quick Trip. Details at cardinals.com/promotions. Now, Alec Burleson. Maton's pitch is fouled off to the left. Burleson, 0-3 tonight and 0 for his last 8.
12: Did you know if you're around the game long enough, you can smell hits? Did you know that?

0: They had a sweet smell to them, John.
1: Okay.
0: They do.
1: The one strike pitch. Up and away. What do they smell like? Roses?
0: They do.
1: You sound like Jimmy Stewart
0: over
1: there.
0: Right? Is from the hitter, they smell like roses. From pitchers, they smell like something else.
1: 1-1 with one out. Runner at first base. Velasquez takes his lead, draws a throw, and Velasquez is back standing. Oh, I'd love to see Burleson get into one. Give O'Brien
0: too.
1: A little breathing room as the Cardinals bat with a one-run lead in the bottom of the eighth inning.
0: And Burley could use it, couldn't he?
1: He could. Line drive to the right field corner. Maton's pitch. Burleson taps that one foul, reaching for a curveball. One ball, two strikes.
0: I don't think Burley, you know, I'm not saying this because I think he needs to be the center of attention or the, you know, to be the one everybody talks about. But I think he wants to be a guy that is going to lead this Cardinal offense. I think he knows he's got that capability, and I know he's disappointed he's not swinging it well right now.
1: The 1-2 pitch, Burleson swings and foul tips into the catcher's mitt, strike three. He's 0 for 4. Maton gets a strikeout. Let's see if Wynn can keep something going here in the eighth inning. Wynn has a single and two strikeouts tonight. Phil Maton came to the big leagues with San Diego, moved on to Cleveland, then to Houston, Tampa Bay and the Mets. Curveball strike called to Mason Wynn. From the Mets to the Cardinals and the Rangers and then the Cubs this year. Maton out of the stretch, runner at first base. The one-strike pitch to the Cardinals shortstop. Curveball outside this time, one ball and one strike.
0: Ben Brown, 1-2 against Kyle Leahy, 5-3. That's tomorrow night. Pregame show at 5:20. First pitch at 6:15 again.
1: Then 6:20 first pitch on Sunday night for the game of the world. The one ball, one-strike pitch here for Mason Wynn. A throw to first instead. No tag applied by Michael Busch. As Busch holds against the runner, Horner plays up the middle at second base. Big, wide-open area on the right side of the infield. And Wynn is capable of plugging that area. We've seen him do it many times. The 1-1 pitch from Maton. Here it is. And that's popped up. It's foul and over the screen. Just thinking, a curveball moving away from Wynn. He could just slap that ball in between Horner and Busch on the right side. We're in the bottom of the eighth inning. One on and two outs. The 1-2 pitch here for Mason Wynn. Maton delivers, and there's a base hit to right field. Stopping at second, Nelson Velasquez. Wynn took the ball the other way and gets his second hit.
0: That's something for him to build on, a two-hit game. We mentioned in the open that he has hit the Cubs well. He has four home runs and 12 RBIs against the Cubs, and those are big numbers for him.
1: And that was a spinner of the curveball up and out over the plate. Wynn just took it the other way. Went with the pitch. Jose Fermin broke an 0-for-7 with a double in the fifth inning, and he was left on second base. The Cardinals could really use that Nelson Velasquez run. He's at second. Phil Maton from the stretch, the pitch. Fermin takes a strike on the inside corner. Curveball right at Fermin and over the inside corner for strike one. Fermin with four doubles, two home runs, eight RBIs. Right-hander against right-hander. Curveball, strike two called. Fermin rocking the bat back and forth in the hole, 0-2 with two on, two outs. Riley O'Brien ready in the Cardinal bullpen for the ninth inning. Maton's pitch, swung on, base hit left field. Here's Velasquez around third, half up with the ball, throwing into second, diving back safely. It's Mason Wynn, and the Cardinals have added on, and they lead 6-4 in the eighth inning. And I smell the coffee brewing. The Cardinals have scored six, and that means you score 60-cent drinks tomorrow at On the Run.
0: Oh, that's a big run. That's a big hit by Fermin. So he now has a multi.

0: hit game. So does Wynn. So does Velasquez.
1: Obi Milner warming in the bullpen. Gorman is coming up. We're going to have a pitching change. This is brought to you by Missouri Farmers Care, helping feed Cardinals fans across the nation. We'll be right back.
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1: Side-arming left-hander Hobie Milner takes over for Phil Maton, who gave up a run on three hits and is responsible for Mason Wynn at second, Jose Fermin at first base. The pitch to Nolan Gorman, a big sweeper for a strike.
8: John, on that base hit by Fermin, it's a good thing Mason Wynn got back to that second base bag. It was a close play there. Ian Happ threw behind him, and if he'd have been tagged out, that run might not have counted. I think Velasquez wasn't home yet.
1: Here's a high pop fly short right field, backing up the second baseman Horner, and he retires Nolan Gorman. But the Cardinals added on. They got an insurance run, but told him to go home for the night. On to the ninth inning. Game one of a three-game series in St. Louis, with the Cardinals leading the Cubs 6-4.
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1: The Cardinals take a 6-4 lead to the ninth inning, and Riley O'Brien on in relief of Ryan Stanek. O'Brien at 3-2 with a 2.96 ERA. It's his 25th game, looking for his 14th save and 18 save opportunities. Pete Crow Armstrong takes high, ball one. BCA is 0-4, ground out, two strikeouts, and a fly ball to left field. Playing at the edge of the grass at third, Nolan Gorman. The other infielders are deep, a swing, and there's a drive to right field. That's hit deep. Walker moving back. The ball is over his head, off the wall. Here's the throw coming into second, but it's offline. A double for Pete Crow Armstrong to lead off the ninth inning. The tying run is Nico Horner.
2: Jordan did a nice job of playing that off the wall. The throw was a little bit high. He airmailed it just a bit. I don't know that he would have been able to get PCA run so well anyway, but, boy, worth the effort. And Jordan likes throwing off that, showing off that arm, and just couldn't quite get it on the bag with wind covering.
1: Horner has been on with a walk tonight. The Cardinals lead by two. They've been out hit 11-9. The pitch by O'Brien right there called a ball. Where was that one? And not challenged by Cardinal catcher Yvonne Herrera.
2: Must have been high.
1: Must have been a little bit. The 1-0 pitch. Up and in. That's way off the mark. Two balls, no strikes. Focal point in the Cardinals. The Cardinals care are teaming up for the Broken Bat Tree Planting Program. Every time a Cardinals pitcher breaks an opposing player's bat, Focal Point will plant a tree at a local park or school. The 2-0 pitch for O'Brien. In the dirt, 3-0.
2: Boy, he stumbled on that delivery, too. He's out of whack a little bit. He needs to just take a deep breath here and just kind of start over again. You gave up a hit to start with. Don't kind of overthink it. Just get back to what you do. He throws 100 miles an hour. He has great movement, a really good slider. Just be you.
1: Horner with four home runs and 32 RBIs. The pitch. There's a strike. 97 on the fastball with Horner taking 3-1. Scoreless innings out of the pen for Brule, Graceffo, Soriano, Romero, and Stanek. Now it's the Cardinal closer. O'Brien pitches right there. Strike two. 3-2. From 3-0 to 3-2 on Nico Horner with Michael Busch on deck. Batter's timeout taken by the second baseman out of Stanford. Right-hander against right-hander. Pete Crow Armstrong leads away from second base. The pitch. A swing, and the ball is hit off Riley O'Brien. He picks it up. The throw goes to first for the out, and on to third, Pete Crow Armstrong. One out.
2: Well, that run obviously doesn't matter that much. That's a bit of a chance there for PCA to go to third. Burleson's got a good arm at first, thought about throwing, and they're checking on Riley right now, who took the brunt of that line drive. Not sure where it hit him.
1: Dusty Blake, along with Oliver Marmol out there and Chris Conroy, and they're satisfied O'Brien is all right.
2: Back of the left leg is what I see, about maybe the hamstring area just above the knee on the back of the leg, so I would say lower hamstring. And it got him pretty flush, too.
1: Michael Busch was called out on strikes facing JoJo Romero, a lefty, in the seventh inning. Before that, singles in the first, the second, and the fourth. He scored a first-inning run, drove in a second-inning run. The pitch inside and diving to keep that one from going to the bricks. That's a run save for Yvonne Herrera.
2: I don't know how he caught that ball. That was overswept right there. And this is the guy you need. I wouldn't even consider the runner at third base. Don't worry about it.
1: O'Brien from the stretch. The pitch on the way, a swing and a foul. One ball, one strike. That was a fastball to the outer portion of the plate.
2: Cardinals aren't worrying about it with their infielders. They've got the infielders back. Outfielders are kind of at normal depth. It's all about getting the hitter here.
1: 6-4 Cardinals, runner at third base, one out.

0: O'Brien on 1-1 with one out, a swing and a miss. The sweeper produces strike two. It's 1-2 on Michael Busch. Pico Armstrong doubled, advanced on the ground out by Horner. The shot off O'Brien. O'Brien took the out at first. The 1-2 pitch. Here it is. Busch checks his swing and takes a breaking ball down and in. 2-2. The Cubs got three in the first inning, so did the Cardinals. The Cubs took the lead with a run in the second. But then the Cardinals were able to tie it with a Sajacy homer, take the lead on a Herrera homer, and add on in the eighth inning. The pitch is grounded to the left side. Gorman comes on from the edge of the grass, throws out Busch, a run scores. It's 6-5 Cardinals, but the Cubs have nobody on, and they're down to their last out. Well, just as you said, take the out. The run makes it a one-run game. Busch with two runs batted in. And the Cubs are a run short.
1: It makes the hit by Fermin that much more important.
0: Everybody up at Busch Stadium. Big crowd tonight in downtown St. Louis. The pitch to Alex Bregman. A swing and a slowly hit ground ball. Mason Wynn charges, throws, got him! That's a Redbird winner. Light up the night in downtown St. Louis. The Cubs beat the Cardinals in game one of the three-game series, 6-5. That's the way to start the homestand.
2: What a night here at Busch Stadium as the Cardinals prevail and everybody cheering here in the ballpark. And even the Cub fans saw a good game here tonight at Busch Stadium. The Cardinals showed up, John, with the long ball. It was Velasquez, Sajacy, and Herrera all homering in this game. But it was a single by Jose Fermin with two outs in the eighth inning. That's the difference maker. And you love two-out RBIs.
0: I love two-out RBIs. I love Cardinal wins over the Chicago Cubs like tonight. 6-5. More from Busch Stadium after this.
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0: Ricky Orton, in the last week, we've had a major league debut by Brian Torres, where he got a home run in his first game, got a hit, had a multi-hit game. Breaking into the big leagues, that was very exciting as the Cardinals won 8-1, game one of the doubleheader last Saturday night. And certainly Nelson Velasquez, who lit it up during spring training, didn't make the team out of spring training, but got the call up today. And the first pitch he saw as a Cardinal He hit into the bullpen in left center field.

0: the Cub bullpen for a three-run homer that tied the game. And that told us what kind of night this was going to be as the Cardinals won an exciting game, one of the three-game series, 6-5.
1: Yeah, Velasquez providing an answer in the bottom of the first inning after the Cubs had a three-run homer of their own. And it couldn't have been a more exciting moment. He got a curtain call, the fans cheering for him, and obviously a great moment for him and his teammates to celebrate together. But he wasn't done. He got on base two more times. In fact, ended up scoring the winning run in this game in the eighth inning when he got a base hit with one out. And so Velasquez certainly took advantage of the opportunity today.
0: That he did. Tonight, Herrera was on base twice, a hit by pitch, and his seventh home run of the year. That gave the Cardinals a lead in the fifth inning. And Jordan Walker was on once with a walk and a run scored, grounded out three times. Velasquez went two out of three, a hit by pitch, a homer, a single, two runs scored, three RBIs. Burleson continues to have his struggles at the plate, 0 for 4. Mason Winn, a 2 for 4 game. He had one of the three hits in the eighth inning. Jose Fermin, a double and a single, going 2 for 4. Thomas Ajayi played a good third base, getting the start with the left-hander Imanaga on the mound for the Cubs. And he hit his first home run of the year in the fourth inning and played a really good third base.
1: He did, made several good plays in that home run, 402 feet into the Cubs bullpen.
0: And it was a night that saw Weatherholt go 1-for-4 with a double. Victor Scott 0-for-3 tonight. And that's how the Cardinal lineup was able to shake out. Gorman had a couple of at-bats, a strikeout, and a pop-up. But the Cardinals, even though they were out hit 11-9, beat the Cubs 6-5.
1: You know what I really liked was the Cardinals bullpen today. Riley O'Brien did give up a run in the ninth inning, but starting with Justin Brule, every one of the Cardinals threw a high percentage of strikes. They were getting people out. They only gave up two hits up until that last inning. Really three hits in six innings of work combined as a bullpen. But both Soriano and JoJo Romero, they threw 12 pitches, 9 strikes in their inning. Graceffo threw 10 pitches, 7 strikes in his inning. I mean, they were getting outs quickly in the middle of the game, and I think that really settled things down.
0: And a lot of excitement in the crowd tonight. Jordan Davis has a post-game concert coming up.
1: Yep.
0: And we had the tarps off guys filling up about 2.5, maybe 2.75 sections in right field.
1: Biggest so far.
0: Great time.
1: I think it was the biggest so far. I think it really was. It was fun.
0: But when Riley O'Brien came in, all of the lights on the cell phone
1: as the
0: stadium went dark, this place was electric tonight, and the Cardinals provided their own power with Velasquez, a three-run homer, Sajacy and Herrera solo shots, and a big clutch two-out hit in the eighth inning for Jose Fermin to give the Cardinals a 6-5 win. We'll have more for you after this.
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0: Let's go over the totals for the game tonight. The Cardinals were out hit 11-9.

0: but they scored six runs. The Cubs scored five. Six runs, nine hits, no errors, five left for the Cardinals, going 2-for-7 with runners in scoring position. For the Cubs, five runs, 11 hits, no errors, eight left on, 3-for-11 with runners in scoring position. Gordon Graceffo picks up the win to go 4-1. He led the parade out of the bullpen as Justin Brule got things started with a fourth inning where he put up a zero, but Graceffo threw a scoreless fifth. And he was followed by a scoreless sixth inning from Soriano, a scoreless seventh from Romero, scoreless eighth inning by Stanek. O'Brien gave up one run because Jose Fermin gave the Cardinals an insurance run in the bottom of the eighth inning for a 6-5 win.
1: Excitement in the ninth inning. There was excitement in the first inning, too, with all of the home runs that were happening and all the runs that were scored early. But I'm not so sure there was any more excitement in the ballpark than when Al Hrabowski took off his shirt and joined the tarps off guys. And to me, that's my play of the game.
0: And toasting the crowd with the first Budweiser of the night. And
1: awesome.
0: Then tarps off, waving his shirt around. And
1: so much fun.
0: We had a great time at the park tonight. Graceffo 4-1 over Shota Imanaga 4-6. 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A 2-hour, 32-minute game. The Cubs' two-game win streak over. The Cardinals' four-game losing skid is over. The Cardinals won this one 6-5. And our plays of the game presented by Marriott St. Louis Grand. Book your Grand Slam Cardinals ticket package. Do that now. We'll have those plays when we come back.
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0: Country music star Jordan Davis is preparing to perform here at Busch Stadium after the Cardinals 6-5 win over the Cubs. Each team scored three in the first. The Cubs took the lead in the second. The Cardinals tied it in the fourth, took the lead in the fifth, added on in the eighth inning. The Cubs got one run back, but that was it. And the Cardinals won 6-5.
1: So many good things in this game from the Cardinals' standpoint. And in a game where you think it's going to be about the starters, it wasn't, because both of them were out early, and it was about the bullpens, and it was about who's going to score more runs.
0: And it was about the power for the Cardinals, beginning with Nelson Velasquez in the first inning. First and second. Velasquez, his first at bat in the big leagues this year. He swings, and it's a high fly ball. Deep left center field. It might go. It's a goner and a game tire. On the first pitch, Nelson Velasquez sees at the big league level in 2026. It's 3-3 in the first inning. Welcome back to the big leagues.
1: Next delivery is a hit in the air towards left field. That's hit pretty well by Sajacy. Back to the track, and it's gone. It carried into the bullpen. Thomas Sajacy with a big fly. His first of the season. And he just tied this ball ballgame in the bottom of the fourth inning. We're tied at four.
0: The one strike pitch. There's a drive. That's hit to deep left field. It's a gunner for Herrera. 5-4 Cardinals. Home run number seven for the Cardinal catcher. Well, the Cardinals had that one-run lead, and I kept thinking, the one-run lead for May in Milwaukee, where he had a no-hitter through seven, and it got away, two runs in the eighth inning, and Milwaukee stole that game on Wednesday. Thought the Cardinals needed to take out a little insurance, didn't you?
1: Yeah, I did, and honestly, you're exactly right. Looking back on that Dustin May game, had the Cardinals gotten a couple of extra more runs, I think everything would have been different as that inning unfolded.
0: Well, I do, too.
1: But the Cardinals needed this run, John, in the eighth inning.
0: A one-out infield hit by Nelson Velasquez off former Cardinal Phil Maton. Maton struck out Burleson for the second out. But Mason Wynn, he had a wide-open spot on the right side of the infield, took a high curveball moving away from him. He found that spot, a base hit to right, setting up first and second, leading to Jose Fermin for our play of the game presented by Marriott St. Louis Grand. Fermin rocking the bat back and forth in the hole, 0-2 with two on, two outs. Maton's pitch, swung on, base hit left field. Here's Velasquez around third, half up with the ball, throwing into second, diving back safely. It's Mason Wynn, and the Cardinals have added on, and they lead 6-4 in the eighth inning. And they needed that, Ricky, because of a leadoff double by Pete Crow Armstrong against Riley O'Brien. A hard hit ball off O'Brien resulted in a pitcher to first, out number one off the bat of Nico Horner. And then Michael Bush with the infield back, grounded out, driving in the Cubs' fifth run. And Bregman grounded out to Mason Wynn. Ball game with the Cardinals winning 6-5.
1: What I like about that ninth inning, I think after a rough start there with the double, I think Riley O'Brien was able to exercise a demon there because he had had a rough game about a week or so ago. But that Cardinals were able to exercise the demon of being swept in Milwaukee, and I feel like what a great start this is to this homestand, a long homestand, by the way, where we're going to have nine games during this homestand. Perfect start here tonight.
0: Two more against the Cubs, 6:15 tomorrow, 6:20 on Sunday night, the game of the world. Then we have three with Skip Schumacher's Texas Rangers, and then three against the Cincinnati Reds next weekend before the Cardinals go off to New York.
1: And if you don't, if you haven't had a chance to get tickets to that Reds series, those are going to be outstanding games. We saw the Reds obviously recently in Cincinnati. They, they've had their issues with pitching, but they've got some solid players in their lineup. Sal Stewart, you're going to want to see him, and Spencer Steer. They've got really good players, and I think we match up pretty well against them. But those games are going to be, I'd say, tooth and nail, every one of them. So come on out to the ballpark, Cardinals.com. Get your tickets. Cardinals Reds next weekend.
0: A great start to the homestand, continuing tomorrow at 6:15 on the air at 5:20. 6:05, Ricky will tell you about the pitching matchup of Kyle Leahy, 5-3 for the Cardinals, against right-hander Ben Brown, 1-2 for the Cubs. And then you'll have those lineups right after the pitching matchup and the first pitch thrown by Kyle Leahy at 6:15. We hope you'll join us.
1: Looking forward to it.
0: See you tomorrow, Ricky.
1: See you tomorrow.
0: Thanks to our producer-engineer, Jim Jackson. And we had Matt Rocchio working with us in the network studio tonight in St. Louis. Emmett Concannon is our in-booth assistant here at the ballpark. Mike Claiborne has a Star of the Game interview coming up on Matt Pauley's post-game show. Now for Ricky Horton, I'm John Rooney, reminding you the final score. The Cardinals over the Cubs 6-5, and so long from Busch Stadium in downtown St. Louis. 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

0: What a night for the Cardinals. What a night here at Busch Stadium. The Cardinals hold on. They get the win. They knock off the Cubs 6-5, taking game one of this three-game weekend series. It was really a great night here at Busch Stadium, and the Cardinals down early, down again. They found a way to push across a few runs in the middle innings. They got that insurance run that they really needed in the eighth, and that holds up as they win by one. It's a 6-5 final. This is the Mercy Cardinals postgame show across the Cardinals radio network. My name is Matt Pauly, coming your way from Busch Stadium, and we've got a lot coming up on this edition of the postgame show. We'll go back through the game with the highlights coming up in just a few moments, and then after that, we'll get our star of the game interview. We've got the post-game comments of Cardinals manager Oliver Marmol. We'll try to dip into the Cardinals clubhouse a little bit as well. So there's a lot to get to between now and whenever we wrap up. Just a programming note for you. Tonight there is a concert going on here at Busch Stadium. Jordan Davis is doing that. So on concert nights, we don't do the Friday Night Live. For those of you who are locked in for that, we don't have it. But you know what? You got me, and we're going to have some fun talking through the Cardinals' win against the Cubs. Again, they knock off Chicago by a 6-5 score. We'll take a break, we'll return, and we'll go back through the game with the highlights. This is the Mercy Cardinals postgame show on the Cardinals Radio Network, powered by Graybar.
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0: Postgame show does continue across the Cardinals radio network. Let's go back through the game with the highlights. Andre Pallante making the start today for the Cardinals, and it's Shota Imanaga on the mound for the Cubs, and it would be the Cubs who would strike first in the top of the first inning. It would all happen with two outs. We've seen this from Andre Pallante before, where he gets the first couple outs of an inning, but really has a hard time getting that third and final out, and that's exactly what happened, as with two outs, Michael Busch gets a base hit. That then brings up to the plate Alex Bregman.
1: The right-handed hitter, big lead at first. The runner goes. The pitch is swung on, and that is looped into short center field. It's going to get down for a hit. On to third, Michael Busch. First and third with two outs.
0: Yeah, the problem with Brett, well, there's lots of problems, a few problems. There's a problem. Alex Bregman gets the base hit. That means Ian Happ, who makes a career out of doing things against the Cardinals, comes up to the plate.
1: The pitch on the way, and there's a high fly ball hit to deep right field, and it's going to leave the yard. A three-run homer for Ian Happ, and with two outs, single for Busch, single for Bregman, home run for Happ, his 13th of the year. 3-0 Chicago.
0: Yeah, not great. Yeah, not great in that situation as Happ hits the home run. Again, he's had a ton of success there against the Cardinals over his career. And the inning, not over. Seiya Suzuki would get a base hit. You're worried about this turning into an even bigger inning. Up comes to the plate, Michael Conforto.
1: A swing and a miss. Conforto strikes out. But Happ provided the damage with a three-run homer. The Cubs have three, and the Cardinals are coming up at Busch Stadium.
0: But to the Cardinals' credit, they would answer, and they would answer in a big way in the bottom of the first inning. With one out, Ivan Herrera's hit by a pitch. Jordan Walker then walks, literally a walker, and that brings up to the plate Nelson Velasquez in his first at-bat for the Cardinals.
1: Velasquez, his first at-bat in the big leagues this year. He swings, and it's a high fly ball. Deep left center field. It might go. It's a goner and a game tire. On the first pitch, Nelson Velasquez sees at the big league level in 2026. It's 3-3 in the first inning. Welcome back to the big leagues.
0: How about that from Nelson Velasquez? That's one of those really good moments that you're going to remember, and you're so happy for Velasquez that that moment happens in a game that the Cardinals win, because you remember it that much more. Back even, 3-3. Andre Pallante gets the reset as he comes out for the second inning. In the second inning, he gives up a one-out base hit to Dansby Swanson, who then steals second with two outs. Nico Hoerner then walks, so there's runners on at first and second, and it brings Michael Busch to the plate.
1: He's 5-for-5 against Pallante. Swings and gets a hit to left field. Just an inside-out swing, driving in Swanson, 4-3 Cubs. Saw that coming.
0: That's a bummer in the moment because you had done work to tie the game up 3-3, and then you give the lead back to the Cubs. Pallante would get out of the inning. Cardinals would not do much in their half of the second. And then in the third, the leadoff hitter in the inning is Ian Happ.
2: 3-2 delivery to Happ is hit towards right field. That's a base hit. Another line drive. That's going to the corner, in fact, as Jordan Walker runs it down, and he keeps Happ at second base, a stand-up double. He has homered and doubled in this game. Continues to rake.
0: Yeah, you're a little bit worried in this moment that this game might start going more towards the Cubs. The leadoff double by Ian Happ. Then Seiya Suzuki comes up to the plate, puts a ball on the ground, ends up singling. Now, it was initially ruled as he was out at first, but the Cubs challenged it. He was safe at first, so runners on at first and second for Michael Conforto. He strikes out swinging before Carson Kelly pops out to Thomas Ajayi in foul territory. That brings up Dansby Swanson. He lines out, so give credit to Andre Pallante. He gets out of it in the third inning without any more runs scoring. In the bottom of the third, J.J. Weatherholt would lead off with a double. Cardinals would not get anything more in the inning. Nelson Velasquez was hit by a pitch, so they would end up stranding two. The Cardinals go to their bullpen, and they go to their bullpen early. It happens in the fourth inning. Justin Brule comes on to pitch for the Cardinals. He would give up a hit, would also have a hit batter, so the Cubs would end up stranding two there in the fourth. In the bottom of the fourth inning, Cardinals would come through. Mason Wynn would lead things off with a base hit. However, Jose Fermin grounding into a double play. That would then bring up to the plate Thomas Sejasi, who would come through in a very big way.
2: Next delivery is a hit in the air towards left field. That's hit pretty well.

0: by Sajacy, back to the track, and it's gone. It carried into the bullpen. Thomas Sajacy with a big fly, his first of the season, and he just tied this ball game in the bottom of the fourth inning. We're tied at four.
1: How about that for Thomas Sajacy? Hits the home run. You feel great for him, and it ties the game up 4-4. The Cardinals continue to roll through their bullpen. In the fifth inning, Gordon Graceffo comes on. He puts up a scoreless frame, and that gives the Cardinals the opportunity to take the lead in the fifth with one out. It's Ivan Herrera at the plate as he faces off against Imanaga.
2: The one strike pitch. There's a drive. That's hit to deep left field. It's a gunner for Herrera. 5-4 Cardinals. Home run number 7 for the Cardinal catcher.
1: So Herrera gives the Cardinals the lead. George Soriano throwing a scoreless sixth inning in the top of the sixth, bottom of the sixth inning. The day would end for Shota Imanaga. He would get the first out of the inning when Alec Burleson flies out. Then Ethan Roberts would come on. He would give up a Jose Fermin double, nothing more, and the game rolls to the seventh inning. In the seventh inning, another two new pitcher in the game. That is Jojo Romero. First batter he faces, Michael Busch. He strikes out after an Alex Bregman lineout. It is Ian Happ at the plate, and this time Happ is not able to do much against the Cardinals.
0: As the ball is swung on and missed, Jojo gets his man.
1: Jojo gets his man indeed. It's still a 5-4 game going to the bottom of the seventh inning. In the eighth, Ryan Stanek comes on to pitch, and he gives up a leadoff base hit to Seiya Suzuki, but then he works around it. Michael Conforto strikes out. Carson Kelly grounds out. Dansby Swanson flies out on that ground out by Carson Kelly. Stanek came off the mound kind of funny. May have tweaked his right knee, but he was able to stay in the game, and the Cardinals hold that one-run lead going to the bottom of the eighth. In the bottom of the eighth, old friend Phil Maton on to pitch for the Cubs. First batter he faces, Jordan Walker grounds out, but then that brings up Nelson Velasquez.
2: There's a ground ball left side, fielded a deep short by Swanson. His throw is offline, base hit for Nelson Velasquez, a multi-hit game in his first game with the Cardinals, and on base for the third time.
1: Great to see from Velasquez. You would love to see him add a little bit more depth to the Cardinals lineup. Certainly did that today. After Alec Burleson strikes out, Mason Wynn is at the plate.
2: Maton delivers, and there's a base hit to right field. Stopping at second, Nelson Velasquez. Wynn took the ball the other way and gets his second hit.
1: Cardinals up by one run. Jose Fermin has something to say about that.
2: Maton's pitch. Swung on. Base hit left field. Here's Velasquez around third. Half up with the ball. Throwing into second. Diving back safely. It's Mason Wynn. And the Cardinals have added on. And they lead 6-4 in the eighth inning. And I smell the coffee brewing.
1: We didn't know it at the time, but the Cardinals, they needed that one from Jose Fermin. It makes it a 6-4 game. On comes Riley O'Brien to pitch in the top of the ninth inning looking for the save. The

0: the save. The first batter he faces is Pete Crow Armstrong.
1: Playing at the edge of the grass at third, Nolan Gorman. The other infielders are deep. A swing, and there's a drive to right field. That's hit deep. Walker moving back. The ball is over his head, off the wall. Here's the throw coming into second, but it's offline. A double for Pete Crow Armstrong to lead off the ninth inning.
0: Not what you wanted to see. Nico Horner comes up to the plate. He lines out to O'Brien. It actually goes off of him. He was checked by the trainers. He seemed to be okay. That was an effective out in the sense that it moves Crow Armstrong to third, which allows Michael Bush to drive him home.
1: The pitch is grounded to the left side. Gorman comes on from the edge of the grass, throws out Bush, a run scores. It's 6-5 Cardinals, but the Cubs have nobody on, and they're down to their last out.
0: Yeah, in that situation, thanks to the insurance run, the out was worth more than the run. Alex Bregman comes up. He represents the final hope for the Cubs.
1: Everybody up at Busch Stadium. Big crowd tonight in downtown St. Louis. The pitch to Alex Bregman. A swing and a slowly hit ground ball. Mason Wynn charges, throws, got him! That's a Redbird winner. Light up the night in downtown St. Louis. The Cubs beat the Cardinals in game one of the three-game series, 6-5.
0: Cardinals get the win with the victory. The Cardinals get their 30th win of the year. They are now 30-25. The Cubs, they drop to 31-27. Winning totals for St. Louis.

0: Vasquez is first. Thomas Ajayi his first. Yvonne Herrera his seventh for the Cubs. Ian Happ hitting his 13th. The game goes 2 hours and 32 minutes, played in front of a crowd of 37,564 folks here at Busch Stadium. And the folks who were wearing red, they're going home happy. Cardinals beat the Cubs by a 6-5 score. Our star of the game interview with Nelson Velasquez, that's on the way next as you are locked into the Mercy Cardinals postgame show on the Cardinals Radio Network, powered by Graybar.
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0: Cardinals open up a series against the Cubs, winning by a 6-5 score. Welcome back in. It's the Mercy Cardinals postgame show here on the Cardinals Radio Network. How about Nelson Velasquez appearing in his first Major League Baseball game since 2024 when he was with the Royals and matched up against the team that he made his Major League debut with back in 2022, the Cubs. He comes up to the plate down 3-0 with two on in the first inning, and the first Major League pitch he sees in about 2+ years, he immediately deposits it out to left field for a 3-run home run. He would get on base 3 times. He would collect a couple hits. Clearly, he is our star of the game, and let's hand things off to Mike Claiborne.
1: Our player of the game tonight, Nelson Velasquez, a lot has happened to you in the last 24 hours. Have you had a chance to think about it from the time you got called up to the first swing you took as a Cardinal?
2: Man, yeah, you know, I was so excited to be here. When they tell me that I were going to the big league, I call all my family. I let them know that I were going to be in the big league again. And, man, happy to be here.
1: And let's talk about going back to spring training. You had a really good spring.

0: training. How tough was it for you to rebound from that, knowing that you really played well enough to make the ball club, but you still worked at it in Memphis, and now you're back?
1: You know, I believe in what I can do, you know, and there was a lot of things going through my mind, you know, because I didn't make the club. But at the end of the day, I keep working. I'm here, you know, I'm here to help my teammate win the game the way I can do it. So let's do it.
0: I would talk about that bad, but it was only took one swing for the home run. What were you thinking?
1: Man, I were thinking you just put the ball on play, you know, try to make hard contact to put the team on the board. And, you know, homer happened. So excited for it. You know, it was a great moment. So happy to, you know, put that three run on the board for my team, and let's keep doing it.
0: And then you eventually came around to score the winning run with the double.
1: I was sorry?
0: You came around to eventually score the winning run, so you were involved in a lot of play tonight.
1: Yeah, you know, I was so excited. As I say, it was a great at-bat from Fermin, you know. He wanted to, you know, hit the ball, try to get that run in, so O'Brien came and made the three outs.
0: It's been a fun 24 hours for you. Where's your family at? Is your family having a chance to watch you tonight?
1: Yeah, they were watching the game. They're in Puerto Rico, so I bet they test me and they bet he proud of me.
0: It's probably a big party going on at your house right now.
1: Yes, sir.
0: All right, congratulations and welcome to the big leagues again.
1: Thank you. Appreciate it.
0: Nelson Vasquez, our player of the game.
2: All right, there's Nelson Velasquez, a conversation with Mike Claiborne. That's great to hear, and it was fun talking with him in the clubhouse before the game. It's more fun talking to him on the field, as Claibs just did, after he is the star of the game of a big win for the Cardinals. They knock off the Cubs 6-5 to open up this three-game weekend series. Up next, the post-game comments of Cardinals manager Oliver Marmol. Don't go anywhere. You're locked in to the Mercer Cardinals post-game show right here on the Cardinals Radio Network, powered by Graybar.
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0: tonight as they open up the weekend series against the Cubs, winning by a 6-5 score. Welcome back in. It's the Mercy Cardinals postgame show across the Cardinals radio network. Let's get you some scores from around the NL Central. The Reds lose at home. They fall to the Braves 8-3. The Pirates do win tonight to get back to 2 games over .500. Pirates over the Twins 6-5 was the final there. And then the Brewers are still in action right now. Top of the 9th inning in Houston. Brewers and Astros are even 4-4. Across the Cardinals minor league system, AAA Memphis, bottom of the 9th inning. They are tied at Omaha 5-5. AA Springfield at home against Wichita. This game is in the top of the 5th inning. Springfield leads by a 4-2 score. Liam Doyle is pitching today for the Springfield Cardinals, and he is still in there, which is certainly good to see so far for Doyle. He has gone 4 2/3 innings, giving up 2 runs, 1 earned on 2 hits. 8 strikeouts tonight for Doyle, 4 walks. High A Peoria in 10 innings. They win at Wisconsin 7-5, and the Palm Beach Cardinals also get a 7-5 win tonight. In our game, the Cardinals defeat the Cubs 6-5. This game, from a pitching standpoint, looked a little bit different than just about anything we have seen this year, because your starter, Andre Pallante, was not overly sharp. They'd go to the bullpen early, and at that point, Justin Brule, Gordon Graceffo, George Soriano, JoJo Romero, Ryan Stanek, and Riley O'Brien, they all pop off one scoreless inning, none of them giving up more than one hit, and none of them issuing a single walk. This was a really good performance. Also, none of them throwing more than 16 pitches. So even though you used a ton of dudes out of your bullpen, the impact that that's going to have for them moving forward, somewhat limited by the fact that none of them were stressed out too much in terms of pitch count. And as Cardinals manager Oliver Marmol opened up his postgame media session, he talked about what he saw today from the group of relief pitchers that came in and really helped this team get a big win.
1: That was awesome. There's a lot of moving parts to that game, and the bullpen was nails. I mean, what they were able to pull off there, getting their lanes and handing it to the next guy was awesome. It lined up really well to be able to do what we did. And no, it's not how you intended to go through this game, although our pen, all those guys needed to throw regardless of score today. They've been down for a while. They've thrown once in about 8-9 days. So we were going to use them, and that's why we decided let's just empty out early. It's our best chance of keeping it here and giving ourselves a shot. It was awesome.
2: Yeah. To keep, for all of them, to keep right around 15 pitches, if not less, what does that do for you for the rest of the weekend as well?
1: It sets you up just fine, and that's why we didn't throw one plus on anybody. But it was important that each person got their lane, even when you look at where the inning ended with Pallante, of him stranding those two runners, and it ended at Swanson. It allowed Brule. You're comfortable taking them through Hap based on the matchups of where Bregman's at and Hap against lefties. And then Gore, I mean, Graceffo could get his guys and then flip it all over again. So, tremendous job by those guys.
3: This afternoon you said thump is what Velasquez brings. Took one pitch to see that. How exciting was that to see him tie the game there with that swing?
1: He's a real threat against lefties, and it's nice to be able to insert his name in that lineup there against their starter. But that's a one-way to announce your presence, yeah.
4: Your offense had been struggling a little bit. How much did you need? Like, sometimes one swing can turn an offense around.
1: No, you're right. And we took some good ones today. It was good to see JJ hit his double. But also, I mean, Saggy getting into one for Homer, Herrera, Homer, Velasquez, Homer. I mean, it was we took some really good swings. So we need to continue to kind of head in that direction.
5: Early on, the homers from Sajasi and Herrera, they're on splitters from Umanagan. That's one of his most effective pitches. I mean, what do you just like about their way to cover that and just kind of the approach there?
1: Yeah. When you look at what our hope was, it was that, not a homer, but being able to stay on that pitch. We know what he struggles with, but we also know what he can stay on. And our hope was that he can leave one over the plate and say he could into it. He did exactly that.
2: What have you seen out of Jose Fermin this season that's allowed him to be kind of a productive player for you all?
1: The contact skill is real, right? You know exactly what you're going to get every time he steps into the box. It's a professional at bat. He's going to make contact. He's going to stick to his game plan. Doesn't mean he's going to win every time, but he's going to miss the way he wants to miss. And today he took some really productive at bats. I mean,

0: really, really nice job. So being able to add another one there was very important.
1: Your team, I think you're sixth in the National League in home runs. Did you think your team would drive the ball this way? Did you think you had that potential?
0: Not to this degree. I'm not going to lie. I think we're doing a better job of that than I anticipated. Yeah.
2: For the Velasquez homer to come at that, I mean, you guys fall down 3-0 and then he immediately gets you guys back into the game. How big is that just in terms of giving you guys a jolt, not just in the scoreboard, but just kind of in feeling in that momentum,
0: very important,
2: that emotional aspect?
0: Yeah, very important, but it's also something we've done quite a bit, is figure out a way, man, to just be tough enough to punch right back whenever something like that happens. It's easy to fold in those situations, but it definitely gives you a jolt of energy of being able to punch right back, and you're right back into that game. That's why once we gave up another run and then we strand the two in the third, it felt right to just go to the pen and see if we can empty out and keep it there. So credit to everybody that touched the baseball today, because there were a lot of dudes.
3: What was the takeaway from the
0: ball? Man, probably going to hate hearing this, but the ball was coming out okay. Everything put in play was a hit. Sinker was there, didn't land the curveball a whole lot, 2 out of 10, and that makes a big difference for him. But at the end of the day, man, left the pitch there for Hap, and then there was a ton of contact, and none of it found a glove, so it's unfortunate.
4: Is there anything that you tie to with the, like, two outs in those first couple of innings, just not be able to get that last out, or is it just, as you said, kind of baseball happening to you?
0: Whenever you don't get the punch on, there's ball in play. There's just a possibility of that happening. It happened more than it's happened all year to him, and in bunches. So you look at it a little deeper, make sure you're not missing anything over the next couple of days, but then toe the rubber again and get after it.
5: That is Cardinals manager Oliver Marmol speaking with the media after the Cardinals get a win, opening up the series against Chicago. 6-5, they get the win today against the Cubs. We've got more coming up on this edition of the Mercy Cardinals postgame show here on the Cardinals Radio Network, powered by Graybar.
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6-5, the Cardinals get the win today as they defeat the Cubs. Welcome back in. This is the Mercy Cardinals postgame show across the Cardinals Radio Network. 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It seems like he had been stuck on his count for a while. So as we do take a look at where things are sitting right now across Major League Baseball, right now it is Cleveland's Cade Smith. He is tops across Major League Baseball with 20 saves. San Diego's Mason Miller has 17. Tampa's Brian Baker has 15. And now Riley O'Brien is fourth on that list as he got his 14th save tonight. 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We are Missouri Farm Bureau Insurance, and we've got Missouri covered. Cardinals Cubs tomorrow. Cardinals will come to the ballpark looking for a win to try to secure the weekend series. The pitching matchup, the Cardinals will have right-hand pitcher Kyle Leahy on the mound. He's 5-3 with a 4.44 ERA. He'll be opposed by right-hand pitcher Ben Brown, who will enter tomorrow's game with a 1-2 record and a 2.01 ERA. Another 6:15 first pitch. That means coverage is set to begin at 5:20. For the voice of the Cardinals, John Rooney and Ricky Horton, who had the call of the game, for Mike Claiborne, in addition to on-site producer, engineer, Jim Jackson. Our studio producer, engineer, has been Matthew Rocchio. Also, our booth assistant and clubhouse reporter, Emmett Kincannon. For all those folks, I'm Matt Pauly saying thank you for being tuned into the broadcast tonight. Cardinals get the win. They knock off the Cubs by a 6-4 score. We'll talk to you tomorrow for more Cardinals baseball across the Cardinals Radio Network, powered by Graybar.

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1: I'm Chris DeMeo. Police investigating a deadly crash in Virginia involving a bus driver who doesn't speak English.
2: Authorities believe Dong failed to slow for traffic and hit multiple vehicles, killing five people, including a 13-year-old girl and a 7-year-old boy.
1: Fox's Christina Coleman. President Trump still reportedly contemplating the peace deal with Iran, but will the U.S. lift the economic embargo?
3: We'll see. It'll be anything that's taken off is taken off slowly. There'll be milestones that the Iranian regime would have to meet.
1: Treasury Secretary Scott Bessent speaking on Fox Business's Kudlow at the Reagan Economic Convention. Another U.S. strike on a suspected narco terrorist boat in the Eastern Pacific. Three people were killed. No U.S. military personnel were injured. 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

The Lake Shelton, and it's all about tonight on Your Real Country Friday night. My name is Al Farb, and it's all about playing all your favorite real country songs, not only tonight, but all weekend long, like John Conley right now, going to the old school on Real Country.

Country. My name is Al Farb with more of your favorites on the way from Chris Young. I Could Take It From There. 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

0: 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My name is Al Farwell. Being an obnoxious eater won't help you gain friends, but it could help you lose weight. Researchers found that loud chewers ate fewer snacks than quieter ones. The noisy munching may make you extra aware of your mouth, forcing you to eat more mindfully. More of your favorite old country songs are coming up right around the corner. For you from Alabama, I'm in a hurry and don't know why. George Burge, It Won't Be Long, and more next, right here on Real Country.
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0: Alabama. 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
3: This is real country.

I'm Deborah Valentine. President Trump reportedly considering Iran's latest peace proposal. U.S. Treasury Secretary Scott Bessent on Fox Business's Kudlow at the Reagan National Economic Forum comments on rising

0: as soon as we're on the other side of this Iran conflict.
1: Five people killed, dozens injured due to a bus crash on Friday in Stafford County, Virginia. Fox's Christina Coleman reports the bus driver allegedly didn't speak English.
2: Authorities believe Dong failed to slow for traffic and hit multiple vehicles, killing five people, including a 13-year-old girl and a 7-year-old boy.
1: The National Transportation Safety Board will be sharing updates on the investigation on Saturday. 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

the old Ricky Nelson tune, Hello Mary Lou, the Statlers, right here in Real Country. Hi, everybody. Hope you're having a good weekend. Here's a classic from Vince Gill, Never Knew Lonely in Real Country.

That's George Strait. It was just announced the other day that he and Lainey Wilson are going to be added to that last big concert for Alan Jackson. It's happening about a month from now, June 27th, down in Nashville, and it is turning into a star-studded event. I'm Tammy. Keep it here. We're going to get some Dolly Parton on for you next.

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0: Kenny Rogers, Love Will Turn You Around, right here in Real Country. I'm Tammy Lively. Hey, listen, we've got some great music coming up. We're going to do some Dierks Bentley, and it looks like a classic from Daryl Singletary is just around the corner. Keep it right here.
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2: I'm Chris DeMeo. President Trump still reportedly contemplating the peace deal with Iran. But will the U.S. lift the economic embargo?
3: We'll see. But it'll be anything that's taken off is taken off slowly. There'll be milestones that the Iranian regime would have to meet.
2: Treasury Secretary Scott Bessent speaking to Fox Business's Kudlow at the Reagan Economic Convention. The Carolina Hurricanes advanced to the Stanley Cup Final, eliminating the Montreal Canadiens on Friday.
4: Carolina wins it 6-1 to win the series 4-1. They will face the Vegas Golden Knights in the Stanley Cup Final, which begins on Tuesday in Raleigh.
2: Fox's Tony Genualdo. Another U.S. strike on a suspected narco-terrorist boat in the Eastern Pacific. 3 people were killed. No U.S. military personnel injured. 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

King George right here in Real Country. Hi there, I'm Tammy Lively. It was the summer of 1988 when we first heard this one from Restless Heart.

0: That's Luke Combs, Going, Going, Gone, right here in Real Country. Okay, I know this is random, but I think this is fascinating. This is a fun fact. Researchers have documented 34 cases of wild orcas offering prey or food to human beings, including fish, birds, and stingrays. And this is crazy because they didn't just drop it. Each time, they appeared to wait for a response from the human after the offering. Then they either took it back or abandoned the gift. Isn't that crazy?
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It's Tucker Wetmore, Wind Up Missing You, right here in Real Country. I saw a lot of fashion folks talking about that baby blue suit that he wore to the ACMs a few weeks ago. I don't know.

0: that whole baby blue thing takes me back to like 70s proms, you know? It didn't do anything for me. Hey, keep it right here. We've got lots of great music on the way. We're going to get to some Tanya Tucker before we know.
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0: Justin Moore, Small Town USA. I love that one. Right here in Real Country. Hey, I'm Tammy Lively, and we sure love our stuff in America, don't we? This stat just blew my mind. We have 53,000 storage facilities in this country. That's more than all the Starbucks, McDonald's, and Subways combined. 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We have about 7 feet of self-storage for every man, woman, and child living in the U.S. I've never understood why people would want to pay to store stuff. 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
1: Deborah Valentine. Violent demonstrations continued Friday night at Delaney Hall, an ICE detention facility in Newark, New Jersey, as protesters were met with tear gas and mounted police. The clashes began after a letter surfaced detailing alleged deplorable conditions at the center, which officials deny. Five people killed, dozens more hurt in a bus crash in Virginia Friday. Transportation Secretary Sean Duffy says the bus driver did not speak English. Federal Motor Carrier Safety Administrator Derek Bars on Fox's The Ingram Angle.
2: If you're tired or you don't have the proper person behind the wheel, get out of the business or just don't be behind the wheel of a vehicle, because people's lives are at stake.
1: An investigation continues. Three people reportedly suffered critical injuries. 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
4: 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Real country.

That's Darius Rucker right here in Real Country. Hi there, I'm Tammy Lively. I played this song the other day for a friend who had never heard it before. And the look on her face, I wish I would have videotaped it. I could have uploaded it to the YouTube. Here he is, the Gentle Giant with I Believe in You right here in Real Country.

Locash, looking forward to hearing their new stuff. They've got a new one called Yes coming out, and they wrote that one with Cole Swindell and Thomas Rhett, and it looks like they say they're going to be releasing songs a lot faster now, so hopefully we'll be hearing a lot more Locash this summer. I'm a big fan. We've got some great music on the way. Keep it here for Mark Wills, Brad Paisley, and more.

I was thumbing from Montgomery. I had my guitar on my back. When a stranger stopped beside me in an antique Cadillac.

He said, this is where you get off, boy, cause I'm going back to Alabama. As I stepped out of that Cadillac, I said, mister, many thanks. He said, you don't have to call me mister, mister. The whole

0: That's Waylon Jennings with Amanda right here in Real Country. Hey, I understand that someone's created a new design for men's restrooms. Instead of having a wall of stalls and a wall of urinals, I guess they're going to alternate them now. So you'll have more privacy when, you know, you're in there. I did see a funny video the other day of Jody Messina and her band in a bathroom. They said the acoustics are always great in a bathroom. So that's where they did their sound check.
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0: That's Brooks and Dunn for My Next Broken Heart right here in Real Country. Hey, fun fact about Brooks and Dunn. The song Boot Scootin' Boogie, one of their biggest hits, right? It was a huge hit for them back in 1992. Ronnie Dunn had written the song and Asleep at the Wheel recorded it first. They did it in 1990, didn't really go anywhere for them. Brooks and Dunn had it on their first album and boom, it spent a month at the top of the charts and is still to this day the number one country line dancing hit of all time.
1: The U.S. Treasury quietly released its official financial report for 2025. It appears by its own numbers, the U.S. government seems insolvent. It's reported that the Treasury shows about $6 trillion in assets and over $47 trillion in liabilities. Add it all up, and it looks like the U.S. owes more than $130 trillion it doesn't have. 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
2: I'm Chris DeMayo. President Trump met with advisors Friday, but has not yet made a decision on whether to move forward with a deal to extend the Iran ceasefire. He posted familiar demands on Truth Social.
3: These are the highlighted bullets, my highlights. The Hormuz Strait must immediately open, no tolls. Enriched materials, sometimes referred to as nuclear dust.

0: will be unearthed by the United States.
1: Fox's Peter Ducey, the president demanding Iran abandon its nuclear ambitions. The Carolina Hurricanes advance to the Stanley Cup final, eliminating the Montreal Canadiens.
2: Carolina wins it 6-1 to win the series 4-1. They will face the Vegas Golden Knights in the Stanley Cup final, which begins on Tuesday in Raleigh.
1: Fox's Tony Genualdo. Another U.S. strike on a suspected narco-terrorist boat in the Eastern Pacific. 3 people were killed. 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

That's Joe Nichols. Give me that girl right here in real country. Good morning, everybody. I'm Tammy Lively. Thanks for hanging with me. Here's one from George Strait.

Justin Moore. Time's ticking right here in Real Country. How you doing? I'm Tammy Lively. Hey, listen, time is ticking on the San Antonio Spurs and the Oklahoma City Thunder. One will win tonight and advance to play the Knicks next Wednesday for the NBA championship. That game 7 tonight gets underway. Well, it's this afternoon, I guess, 5 o'clock Eastern on NBC.

0: That's Mickey Gilley right here in Real Country. I'm Tammy. Are you going to make it to the movies this weekend? There's a new comedy with Nate Bargatze that looks pretty darn good. It's called Breadwinner. Might want to check that one out. Tuner is a heist thriller, if you're into that kind of stuff. I guess Dustin Hoffman has a role in that. And there's a World War II drama called Pressure that's new in theaters as well. So some new things to check out when you head to the theater. Keep it right here. We've got some great music on the way, including some Glen Campbell.
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0: That's Glenn Campbell, Southern Nights, right here in Real Country. He recorded that song because he said it reminded him of his childhood in rural Arkansas. Love that. We've got some great music on the way. Keep it here. We'll do some Clint Black and maybe even a little Joe DeMessina coming up.
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2: I'm Deborah Valentine. President Trump is returning control of the Kennedy Center back to Congress after an Obama-appointed federal judge ordered his name removed from the center.
3: The move followed

0: appointed federal judge ordered his name removed from the center.
1: The move follows a ruling by a federal judge in D.C. ordering President Trump's name to be removed from the Kennedy Center's facade, finding the center's board did not have the authority to unilaterally change the name.
0: Fox's Jared Halpern reporting. CENTCOM reports another lethal U.S. military strike on suspected narco-terrorists in the Eastern Pacific on Friday.
2: Intelligence saying the boat was engaged in trafficking operations. Three narco-terrorists were killed. No U.S. military personnel were injured.
0: Fox's Chris DeMeo reporting. The White House has issued a memo following President Trump's May 26 physical at Walter Reed. It indicates President Trump is in excellent health. He turns 80 years old in June. 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
9: Real country all the time.

That's the late, great Keith Whitley when you say nothing at all right here in Real Country. Hi there, I'm Tammy Lively. You know all the words. Let's make this a sing-along. Here's Patti Loveless. Blame It on Your Heart in Real Country.

I'm already there. That's Lone Star right here in Real Country. Richie McDonald of Lone Star wrote that song after he spoke with his little boy. He was 4 years old at the time. He'd been out on the road with Lone Star, and his son asked him, "Daddy, when are you coming home?" And he said, "You know, I'm not there physically, but I'm already there." And thus a song was born. How you doing? I'm Tammy. We've got some great music on the way. Keep it here. Gonna try to squeeze in some Ricky Van Shelton for you next.

0: Riley Green along with Ella Langley. Don't mind if I do. He says one of the biggest things he battles on the road is being so tired. He said he's sleepy all the time and he can't be yawning out there on stage. So if you see Riley and he's yawning, he's not bored. He just needs some rest.
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0: That's Barbara Mandrell, one-of-a-kind pair of fools right here in Real Country. I'm Tammy Lively. Did you know that in Canada, you can get a Kraft mac and cheese cheesecake? I have no idea what that would taste like, but I do love me some Kraft mac and cheese. 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
2: News. I'm Chris DeMeo. ICE protests continue in New Jersey after an alleged letter detailing bad conditions inside an immigration facility.
3: We've seen over the past four nights continued interactions between ICE and protesters. We really feel like adding ICE to the situation has made things less safe. And we've seen a surge now in ICE agents coming into the region.
2: Governor Mikey Sherrill says the protests are peaceful. Major global issues discussed at the Reagan National Economic Forum, including Iran. Treasury Secretary Scott Bessent weighing in.
4: When Bessent said that Iran is at the end of its tether financially, he says that 40 to 50% of Iranian troops are not getting paid at this point. Bessent also touted that the U.S. has seized $1 billion in Iranian cryptocurrency assets.
2: Fox Business's Kelly Sabiri. 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

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He went down, but they missed me by. He'd always stop right there and say,

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Something to be proud of, Montgomery Gentry, right here in real country. Boy, I hear things like this and it just makes me scratch my head. This is a good warning. Listen, there's a teenager in Utah who suffered life-threatening injuries while attempting to film a social media video involving a dangerous activity known as couch surfing. I never heard of this before. It's where a person sits on a couch while it's being dragged by a vehicle. Not a good idea, folks.

0: That's Zach Top. I never lie, right here in Real Country. Hey, I heard Tom Hanks the other day. He's in Europe. He's promoting Toy Story 5, which is opening there a couple of weeks ahead of its opening here. And he said that in this particular film, there's one of the most heartbreaking scenes he's ever seen in any of the Toy Story movies. Aw. Because some of them have been pretty heartbreaking. I'm curious as to what that's going to be. Can't wait to see it. It comes out here in about 3 weeks.
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8: Real life on the farm is kind of laid back. Ain't much an old country boy like me can't hack. It's early to rise, early in the sack. I thank God I'm a country boy. Well, a simple kind of life never did me no harm. Raising me a family and working on the farm. They

That's Luke Bryan drinking beer right here in Real Country. Hey, listen, it's time for me to get out of here. Enjoy that Game 7 tonight in the NBA Western Conference Finals. The Spurs and the Thunder ought to be a good one. Have a great weekend. I'll see you back here tomorrow, same time. Remember, when you're out and about today, to all.

0: Always be kind to one another. You never know what other folks are going.
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2: I'm Deborah Valentine. Violent demonstrations continued Friday night at an ICE detention facility in Newark, New Jersey.

0: Protesters were met with tear gas and mounted police. Demonstrations began after a letter surfaced detailing alleged deplorable conditions at the center, which officials deny. The NTSB expected to release further details today of Friday's fatal crash between an ENP travel bus and several vehicles, which killed five people in Virginia. Fox's Christina Coleman says Transportation Secretary Sean Duffy said the bus driver didn't speak English.
1: Duffy says this is exactly why the Trump administration is holding states accountable, enforcing rules of the road, and cracking down on drivers who cannot speak English.
0: The driver is identified as 48-year-old Jing Estong of Staten Island. 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

Breakfast. He co-wrote that with his brother Jacob. You got to hurry up and get me to Tucson. It cannot be late. He is a dad four times over. Yeah, Jordan and his wife Kristen, they welcomed baby number four after sharing that the couple were headed to the hospital for Kristen to be induced. And voila, here she came. Sadie Davis made her grand arrival in July of 2025. Their first child, Eloise, was born in 2019, followed by Lachlan in 2021. And their third baby, a baby boy, Elijah, made his arrival in 2023. And before that, I rolled on with Alabama. I'm Gary Walker, and I'm going to roll on with more real country. That's okay. On your Saturday, happy weekend. I've got Cole Swindell coming up, Gene Watson, and Howard and David, the Bellamys from Real Country.

0: Have you heard their album covers from the brothers?
1: You know, I'm talking about Howard and David Bellamy from Florida. They sing songs from the 1950s to 1980s on their 12-track project. They even includes a duo, or well, you can call it a trio, when they're joined by actor Dennis Quaid on that Billy Swan song. Remember, I Can Help? Something about a beautiful body. I'm not going to talk about that. I'm Gary, but I'll tell you what I will talk about. I have got more real country on the way. I'm going to play Jason Aldean and Toby Keith.
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0: How do I say this? 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
8: Here's the weekend weather forecast for Saturday. We've got a chance of showers and thunderstorms. Showers likely, possibly a thunderstorm in the afternoon. We'll have partly sunny skies otherwise with a high of 82. On Saturday night, mostly cloudy with a low around 64. Sunday, we'll have a 40% chance of showers and thunderstorms in the afternoon again. Partly sunny with a high of 84. Sunday night, a 30% chance of showers, mostly clear with a low around 65. We'll start off the work week Monday with a 50% chance of showers, mostly sunny with a high of 85 and a low of 65.
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No, I'm thinking he's got to be talking about his lovely bride, Nicole. Yeah, that's Luke Combs. It's Real Country, and we can talk about any day of the week you want to, except, well, maybe except for Monday. Happy weekend, happy Saturday. It's Lori Morgan on Real Country.

Blake Shelton, you know, he may spend a lot of time in that glitzy, glamorous Hollywood. He and his lovely bride, Gwen Stefani, they have a home there since they both do television. But he's almost always thinking about staying country or die trying, what he'll do when he gets back to his ranch in Oklahoma. More often than not, you know what that means. He's thinking about doing a little hunting, doing a little fishing, maybe all the above. But he says that's what keeps him going, makes him a happy man. Before I played Blake Shelton, I played Lori Morgan. We're not going to talk about Monday. We're

We're going to talk about Saturday. We're going to talk about your weekend. I'm Gary Walker. I've got more real country I'm going to play for you. And I've got Tim McGraw coming up, B&D. That'd be Brooks and Dunn. Also, Ed Bruce from Real Country.

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We struck a friendship up. I spent a few long summers

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He said, I'll see my wife and son in just a little.

0: He's been gone, what, about 5 years? We lost him January 2021. Ed Bruce, that man was quite a songwriter. He wrote some real country. Maybe you've heard of Mamas, Don't Let Your Babies Grow Up to Be Cowboys. Waylon and Willie did. I'm Gary. Coming up, I'm going to play Luke Bryan also. Mo and Joe on the way on Real Country.
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0: Hey, you spend an afternoon in the studio with those two, and they're more than just ghetto boys. They're just a handful. That's Mo and Joe from Real Country.
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2: Stevens, violent demonstrations continuing Friday night at an ICE facility in Newark, New Jersey. Protesters met with tear gas and mounted police. Demonstrations began after a letter surfaced detailing alleged deplorable conditions at the center, which officials are denying. The NTSB expected to release more details today of Friday's fatal crash between an E&P travel bus and several vehicles, which killed five people in Virginia. Fox's Christina Coleman says the Transportation Secretary Sean Duffy said the bus driver does not speak English.
3: Duffy says this is exactly why the Trump administration is holding states accountable, enforcing rules of the road, and cracking down on drivers who cannot speak English.
2: Authorities say the bus failed allegedly to slow down near a work zone. 44 people taken to area hospitals. 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

0: Here's the weekend weather forecast for Saturday. We've got a chance of showers and thunderstorms. Showers likely, possibly a thunderstorm in the afternoon. We'll have partly sunny skies otherwise with a high of 82. On Saturday night, mostly cloudy with a low around 64. Sunday, we'll have a 40% chance of showers and thunderstorms in the afternoon again. Partly sunny with a high of 84. Sunday night, a 30% chance of showers. Mostly clear with a low around 65. We'll start off the work week Monday with a 50% chance of showers. Mostly sunny with a high of 85 and a low of 65.
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Gary Allen and his family, they're mourning the loss of Gary's mother, Mary. They lost her August of 2025 without sharing any details about the nature of her death. The news broke on Gary's Facebook page. It is with profound sadness that we share the loss of Gary's mom. Mother and son walked the red carpet together at the 2014 ACM Awards in Las Vegas. Prayers and thoughts going out to that family. And before that, on the phone, calling up Baton Rouge with Garth. I'm Gary Walker, and I'm calling you with more real country. I've got that old storyteller, Tom T. Hall, coming up. Also, Diamond Rio, and hang on for Ms. Ella Langley on Real Country.

Gary Allen and family are still grieving the death of Gary's mother, Mary, without sharing any details about the nature of her death. The news broke on Gary's Facebook page. It is with profound sadness we share the loss of Gary's mom. Gary and his mom, they walked the red carpet together at the 2014 ACM Awards in Las Vegas. Our prayers and thoughts going out to that family. Ain't got nothing on but real country. Before that, I played Garth. He's calling up Baton Rouge. I'm Gary Walker, and I'm calling up you for more real country on your weekend, on your Saturday. I've got Johnny Cash coming up, Mark Chestnut, and Miss Ella Langley on Real Country.

0: That girl did all right at the 2026 ACM Awards. Took home 5 awards. She co-wrote and produced that with Miranda Lambert. It's Ella Langley, Real Country.
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0: That's what you get. 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

0: hours after concluding in the Situation Room meeting with his advisors.
1: That's Fox's Marianne Rafferty. The potential agreement would extend the ceasefire for another 60 days. State police stepping in New Jersey, where ICE agents have been clashing with protesters.
0: New Jersey State Police say they're establishing controlled protest areas that will be fenced in. They're going to separate opposing groups. They're going to have protesters that are for ICE and against ICE kind of in these closed off areas.
1: Fox's Alexis McAdams outside Delaney Hall in Newark. Immigration advocates say conditions are poor and unsafe inside. 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

0: Caroline, do I know your mother?
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0: Here's the weekend weather forecast for Saturday. We've got a chance of showers and thunderstorms. Showers likely, possibly a thunderstorm in the afternoon. We'll have partly sunny skies otherwise with a high of 82. On Saturday night, mostly cloudy with a low around 64. Sunday, we'll have a 40% chance of showers and thunderstorms in the afternoon again. Partly sunny with a high of 84. Sunday night, a 30% chance of showers. Mostly clear with a low around 65. We'll start off the work week Monday with a 50% chance of showers. Mostly sunny with a high of 85 and a low of 65.
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0: You can call him Birthday Boy. Hey, he turned 74 years old May 18th, King George, and since dropping his major label debut, Unwound, in 1981, George Strait and the George Strait Foundation have worked with the Military Warrior Support Foundation to present homes to combat wounded veterans and Gold Star families across 20 states since 2012. And last count I had, it was something like over 105 homes had been donated through the partnership. He's living rather well, living large, it sounds like to me, King George on Real Country. And before that, some of that great A All-American Love in the First Degree with Alabama. I'm Gary Walker. I got some of that great A Real Country coming up for you. I've got Alan Jackson on the way, Miss Yearwood, Trisha Yearwood, and Co Wetzel from Real Country.
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0: Northeast Texas boy, call him Cole Wetzel. Scuttlebutt going around that song High Road, the most played song on country radio in 2025. And he's out on the road, the Night Champion World Tour. We're talking about 3 dates in Australia, 3 dates in Canada, and over 36 across the U.S. He's going to wrap it up October 30th in Lubbock, Texas. Little High Road on Real Country.
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1: Turn it up. All right, boy. This is her favorite song. You know that, right? 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

0: Talking about a woman's derriere. Can you talk about that on the radio? He's out on the road with his 30th anniversary tour through September. That is Trace Atkins, Rio Country.
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2: Stevens, violent demonstrations continuing last night at an ICE detention center in Newark, New Jersey. Protesters met with tear gas and mounted police. Demonstrations began after a letter surfaced detailing alleged deplorable conditions at the center, which officials are denying. New Jersey Governor Mike Sherrill establishing a peaceful protest zone there. The NTSB expected to release further details today about a crash on Friday, a fatal one between an E&P travel bus and several vehicles, which killed five people in Virginia. Fox's Christina Coleman saying the transportation Secretary Sean Duffy said the bus driver does not speak English.
3: Duffy says this is exactly why the Trump administration is holding states accountable, enforcing rules of the road, and cracking down on drivers who cannot speak English.
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4: Here's the weekend weather forecast for Saturday. We've got a chance of showers and thunderstorms. Showers likely, possibly a thunderstorm in the afternoon. We'll have partly sunny skies otherwise with a high of 82. On Saturday night, mostly cloudy with a low around 64. Sunday, we'll have a 40% chance of showers and thunderstorms in the afternoon again. Partly sunny with a high of 84. Sunday night, a 30% chance of showers. Mostly clear with a low around 65. We'll start off the work week Monday with a 50% chance of showers. Mostly sunny with a high of 85 and a low of 65.
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0: Luke, it's the boy from North Carolina, call him Luke Combs. He says he's learned some very important lessons from his parents, but he admits he didn't really start to apply the lessons to his own life until music came into the picture for him. Luke says he never needed for anything growing up. He was never hungry, cold, or anything like that. His parents really instilled early on in his life a work ethic that he really didn't find until he started doing his music. And I think that music thing's worked out pretty good for him. Luke Combs, don't you know there ain't no love in Oklahoma, but I know they've got more real country. I've got Chris Cagle I'm going to play in a moment. Also Charlie Pride on the way, and Miss Patsy Cline from Real Country.
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0: When you talk about that lady right there, Patsy Cline, you're talking about one of the most influential, successful, and acclaimed female vocalists of the 20th century. That was until we lost her at the age of 30 in that plane crash, March 5th, 1963. She's got you. I'm Gary Walker, and you know what I got? I got more real country on the way.
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2: An agreement's been floated to end the conflict between the U.S. and Iran.
3: It does remain unclear at the moment whether Iran has indeed agreed to the president's key asks, and that includes Iran's commitment to never obtain a nuclear weapon. President Trump also demanded unrestricted shipping traffic in the Strait of Hormuz and the removal of mines in the waterway.
2: Fox's Madison Rivera. Another night of chaos outside an immigration facility in New Jersey as Governor Mikey Sherrill announces the creation of a peaceful protest zone.
4: I'll also keep calling on everyone there now, especially ICE, to de-escalate the situation, to act humanely, to protest peacefully.
2: The detainees at the facility in Newark are complaining about inhumane conditions inside. America's listening to Fox News.
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3: Here's the weekend weather forecast for Saturday. We've got a chance of showers and thunderstorms. Showers likely, possibly a thunderstorm in the afternoon. We'll have partly sunny skies otherwise with a high of 82. On Saturday night, mostly cloudy with a low around 64. Sunday, we'll have a 40% chance of showers and thunderstorms in the afternoon again. Partly sunny with a high of 84. Sunday night, a 30% chance of showers. Mostly clear with a low around 65. We'll start off the work week Monday with a 50% chance of showers. Mostly sunny with a high of 85. And a low of 65.
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0: as good as I once was, but I'm as good once as I ever was. It's TK Toby Keith, Real Country, the guy who wrote this song. He wrote it, paid off a bar tab with it. 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
1: Blame it all on my roots. I showed up in boots and ruined your blind tie affair.

Mr. Riley and Ms. Ella, they took home an award for that one. They took home the Music Event of the Year, Riley and Ella, for that collaboration, Don't Mind If I Do. And did Ella take home any more awards? Yeah, as a matter of fact, she took 5 home. Congratulations to them at the ACM Awards. And Riley, I'm going to start calling him TV Boy. He's going to make his debut as a coach on NBC's The Voice when the show airs its 30th season later this year, fall of 2026. You might be wondering who else is coming back to The Voice. Season 30. Well, they're both on the way. I'm talking about Kelly Clarkson and look for Adam Levine in those big red chairs. And before that, we got some friends in low places with Garth Brooks, but we're not going to talk about them. I'll tell you what I am going to talk about. I'm Gary Walker. I'm going to talk about more Rio Country with Diamond Rio, John Pardee, and hang on for King George.

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1: I came crawling home last night, like many nights before. Finally made it to my feet as she opened

0: If you're wondering why we call him the king, about 60 number one hits, 120 million units sold worldwide, career sales of 70 million, and that's in the U.S. alone. Call him George, King George, George Strait. It's Real Country. I'm Gary Walker, and I got more Real Country on the way. I've got Lainey Wilson. I'm going to play in the Silver Fox, Charlie Rich.
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6: With Ricky Horton, I'm John Rooney. And last night at Busch Stadium, before 37,564, the Cardinals were able to break out of a four-game losing skid, and they powered their way out. Nelson Velasquez, the first pitch he saw as a Cardinal, hit a three-run homer. He had a two-hit game, and he scored the winning run, 6-5 Cardinals.
7: What a great debut for him. He had a blast, but so did the 37,000-plus fans here at the ballpark. It was quite a show. Cardinals bullpen was able to settle things down after a rough start from Andre Pallante.
6: Home runs by Thomas Ejesu, who played a good third base with Imanaga pitching, the left-hander for the Cubs, and Ivan Herrera hit one.
7: It's all about taking advantage of opportunities. Ejesu did it. Velasquez did it.
6: The Cardinals try to make it two in a row behind Kyle Leahy. He'll be looking for his sixth win against right-hander Ben Brown. He's 1-2. We're on the air at 5:20. Ricky has the lineups at 6:05. I'll bring in the first pitch at 6:15 from Busch Stadium.
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2: Stevens, President Trump returning control of the Kennedy Center to Congress. This after a federal judge ordered his name be taken off the venue.
3: Move follows a ruling by a federal judge in D.C. ordering President Trump's name to be removed from the Kennedy Center's facade, finding the center's board did not have the authority to unilaterally change the name.
2: And that's Fox's Jared Halpern. U.S. Central Command reporting another lethal U.S. military strike on suspected narco-terrorists, this one Friday in the eastern Pacific.
4: Intelligence saying the boat was engaged in trafficking operations. Three narco-terrorists were killed. No U.S. military personnel were injured.
2: Fox's Chris DeMeo. The White House issuing a memo following President Trump's physical May 26th at Walter Reed, saying that the president is in excellent health and he turns 80 years old in June. 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

0: Here's the weekend weather forecast for Saturday. We've got a chance of showers and thunderstorms. Showers likely, possibly a thunderstorm in the afternoon. We'll have partly sunny skies otherwise with a high of 82. On Saturday night, mostly cloudy with a low around 64. Sunday, we'll have a 40% chance of showers and thunderstorms in the afternoon again. Partly sunny with a high of 84. Sunday night, a 30% chance of showers, mostly clear with a low around 65. We'll start off the work week Monday with a 50% chance of showers, mostly sunny with a high of 85 and a low of 65.
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It's Luke Combs, one number away, Real Country. Researchers asked people to rank the biggest modern status symbols, and the top answers are a high-end watch, a luxury handbag, the latest iPhone, and a walk-in closet. It's funny, my wife says that I consider our bedroom a walk-in closet because I leave everything on the floor. 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

0: country. Turns out going to museums or even curling up with a good book might actually help you stay younger. A new study says that arts and culture could slow biological aging almost as much as exercise. How about that? I might also add that Crank It Up Real Country also makes you feel younger.
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0: Radio. That one again from John Connolly. As long as I'm rocking with you. Real Country Shotgun here. Appreciate you being there as we rock through the weekend as slowly as possible. Our friends at NASA just revealed its official plans to build a permanent base on the moon, calling it the first human outpost on another world. The massive project will take place near the moon's south pole and will roll out in three major phases. First, NASA will send a robot mission to scout the area, followed by a second phase in 2029 to build early shelters and workspace. During the final phase, astronauts will live and work up there on regular shifts, using the base to test the skills needed to eventually send humans all the way to Mars.
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2: So a lot of skepticism on both sides to a potential agreement to end the conflict with Iran.
3: Iran's parliament speaker says in a defiant post, we seize concessions not through dialogue, but with missiles. In negotiations, we merely make them understand we have no trust in guarantees or words. Only actions are the measure.
2: Fox's Madeline Rivera in Washington. Another deadly U.S. attack on suspected drug smugglers.
4: U.S. Southern Command saying a lethal strike was carried out on a vessel suspected to be carrying drugs in the Eastern Pacific. Intelligence saying the boat was engaged in trafficking operations.
2: That's Fox's Chris DeMeo. U.S. officials say three narco terrorists were killed in the assault. They did not provide proof that the boat was carrying drugs. 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

0: Here's the weekend weather forecast for Saturday. We've got a chance of showers and thunderstorms. Showers likely, possibly a thunderstorm in the afternoon. We'll have partly sunny skies otherwise with a high of 82. On Saturday night, mostly cloudy with a low around 64. Sunday, we'll have a 40% chance of showers and thunderstorms in the afternoon again. Partly sunny with a high of 84. Sunday night, a 30% chance of showers. Mostly clear with a low around 65. We'll start off the work week Monday with a 50% chance of showers. Mostly sunny with a high of 85 and a low of 65.
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0: This is David Jackson. 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

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They're depending on them for everyday living expenses. According to new FICO data, more than a quarter of Gen Z adults open at least one new credit card in the past year, more than any other generation. And it's not just about travel points. 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

0: and married recently. I didn't get an invite either. That's okay. It's real country. Hey, move over, Las Vegas. There's a new Sin City in America. According to research from PokerTube.com, my hometown of New York City is the most sinful city in the country, knocking out Las Vegas out of the top spot. New York City, the most sinful city in America. I couldn't be proud.
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by Dirt. Jordan Davis, Luke Bryan, Real Country. The winner of this year's Scripps National Spelling Bee is a California teenager named Shrey Parikh of San Bernardino. Took home the trophy the other night in Washington, D.C. after beating the runner-up in a tie-breaking showdown called a spell-off, in which each contestant had 90 seconds to spell as many words as possible.

0: The winning word, by the way, was bromocryptine. Bromocryptine, please use in a sentence, which is defined, of course, as a polypeptide alkaloid. Shrey, by the way, was the favorite to win, but had to battle nerves during the competition.
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2: Stevens, the House will debate the War Powers Act, which could remove President Trump's ability to lead the war in Iran. House Speaker Mike Johnson on Fox.
3: I don't believe it'll pass, and I hope it doesn't, because we don't need to take the authority away from the Commander-in-Chief and the Pentagon right now at this critical moment. The Operation Epic Fury has long since ended.
2: Maine's U.S. Senate race still in the spotlight.
4: Senator Susan Collins is facing a tough challenge from Democratic candidate Graham Plattner. A poll from the University of New Hampshire shows 51% of voters would vote for Plattner if the general election were held today. 42% would vote for Collins, and that's despite a slew of controversies surrounding Plattner, including some Reddit posts and now a covered chest tattoo depicting an image recognized as a Nazi symbol.
2: And that's Fox's Madeline Rivera in D.C. 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
2: Here's the weekend weather forecast for Saturday. We've got a chance of showers and thunderstorms. Showers likely, possibly a thunderstorm in the afternoon. We'll have partly sunny skies otherwise with a high of 82. On Saturday night, mostly cloudy with a low around 64. Sunday, we'll have a 40% chance of showers and thunderstorms in the afternoon again. Partly sunny with a high of 84. Sunday night, a 30% chance of showers. Mostly clear with a low around 64. We'll start off the work week Monday with a 50% chance of showers, mostly sunny with a high of 85 and a low of 65.
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Jackson's country boy. I am not a country boy. I mean, I'm from Long Island, for crying out loud. But I love country music like I know you do, too. I mean, that's why you're here.

0: Ferlin Husky on Real Country. The state of Utah offering people advice on ways to avoid conflicts with moose this summer that could result in injury. It seems that moose, not mooses, multiple moose are moose, when threatened, will charge and knock somebody over. That's not good. Anybody stuck in a battle with a moose has options, though. They say stay calm, do not run away, talk as you slowly back away in the direction you came. And if a moose knocks you down, curl into a ball, protect your head, and lie still until the moose retreats. See, as far as I'm concerned, it's not the moose you got to worry about, it's the squirrel.
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0: I'm all right. You all right? 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
2: News. I'm Carmen Roberts. Iran accuses the U.S. of making excessive demands in negotiations to extend the ceasefire and reopen the Strait of Hormuz, but President Trump tells Fox,
3: in the end, we have all the cards.
4: A different tune, however, coming out of Iran. The Iranians say that the current negotiations center around ending the war and not the country's nuclear capabilities. President Trump says the strait needs to reopen toll-free.
2: Fox's Alex Hogan. New Jersey tries to set up safe zones outside an ICE detention center in Newark for people to protest peacefully, but that is not how it went last night.
5: Instead, we saw state police march in after being unable to clear the road. They used shields and batons and then used pepper spray and flashbangs to try and clear the protesters out, about several hundred strong.
2: Fox's Steve Harrigan. 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
3: Here's the weekend weather forecast for Saturday. We've got a chance of showers and thunderstorms. Showers likely, possibly a thunderstorm in the afternoon. We'll have partly sunny skies otherwise with a high of 82. On Saturday night, mostly cloudy with a low around 64. Sunday, we'll have a 40% chance of showers and thunderstorms in the afternoon again. Partly sunny with a high of 84. Sunday night, a 30% chance of showers, mostly clear with a low around 65. We'll start off the work week Monday with a 50% chance of showers, mostly sunny with a high of 85 and a low of 65.
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survey says some of the best outdoor toys for summer are reusable water balloons. Yeah. You gotta get me some of those. 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Don't just give me that garden hose. Real country.

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And we play them right here on Real Country.

0: Radio. That one again from Gene Watson on Real Country. Todd Gunn-Taylor here. Hope you're having a super weekend. From our, well, as if we didn't know this already, file. New research by British doctors says social media can be as harmful to kids as smoking. There can be few issues which have united clinicians so resoundingly in recent years as the impact that unfettered exposure to tech and devices is currently having on children and young people's health, the experts say.
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0: 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Real country. 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

0: is on Angelo Bavaro. President Trump has yet to approve a deal with Iran after meeting in the Situation Room on Friday.
1: I negotiate, they negotiate, they're very good negotiators, they're crafty. In the end, we have all the cards.
2: The Iranians say that the current negotiations center around ending the war and not the country's nuclear capabilities.
0: That is Fox's Alex Hogan. Anti-ICE protesters continue to clash with officers outside Delaney Hall ICE Detention Center in New Jersey.
3: These protesters say the illegal migrants are living in poor conditions, but the feds have repeatedly pushed back against these allegations. On Friday, acting U.S. Attorney General Todd Blanche shared pictures of bloody wounds and bruises, announcing that one man had been charged for kicking and biting ICE agents.
0: That is Fox's C.B. Cotton. 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
3: Here's the weekend weather forecast for Saturday. We've got a chance of showers and thunderstorms. Showers likely, possibly a thunderstorm in the afternoon. We'll have partly sunny skies otherwise with a high of 82. On Saturday night, mostly cloudy with a low around 64. Sunday, we'll have a 40% chance of showers and thunderstorms in the afternoon again. Partly sunny with a high of 84. Sunday night, a 30% chance of showers. Mostly clear with a low around 65. We'll start off the work week Monday with a 50% chance of showers. Mostly sunny with a high of 85 and a low of 65.
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It's Blake and Real Country. Shotgun Taylor with fun facts you don't need to know. Antarctica, which I find fascinating, is the biggest desert on Earth. Even though there's no sand, the definition of a desert is a barren area where there's very little rain and poor living conditions for plants and animals. Antarctica, incidentally, is the Earth's fifth largest continent, covering 5.5 million square miles, and is roughly 1.5 times the size of the U.S. and is larger than all of Europe. Bet you didn't know that, but now you do. 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

0: News. I'm Carmen Roberts. Iran accuses President Trump of stalling by making excessive demands during negotiations. President has yet to say whether he has approved a deal. GOP Senator Rick Scott tells Fox News he's hopeful, but...
1: I'm hopeful Trump can get a deal. I'm very pessimistic that'll happen. So I think we're going to have to go back and destroy the Revolutionary Guards. The only way they're not going to have nuclear weapons.
0: The NTSB says a bus involved in yesterday's deadly crash in Virginia failed to slow with traffic ahead of a construction zone.
2: The motor coach struck the rear of the traffic queue, causing a chain reaction crash involving multiple other vehicles.
0: NTSB board member Tom Chapman at an afternoon press conference. That crash killed 5 and injured more than 40. 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
2: Here's the weekend weather forecast for Saturday. We've got a chance of showers and thunderstorms. Showers likely, possibly a thunderstorm in the afternoon. We'll have partly sunny skies otherwise with a high of 82. On Saturday night, mostly cloudy with a low around 64. Sunday, we'll have a 40% chance of showers and thunderstorms in the afternoon again. Partly sunny with a high of 84. Sunday night, a 30% chance of showers. Mostly clear with a low around 65. We'll start off the work week Monday with a 50% chance of showers. Mostly sunny with a high of 85 and a low of 65.
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0: Mike Paisley in Real Country. The beer brewing giant Molson Coors has launched a brand new line of summer travel gear designed to transport beer on the go. Dubbed the Lager Luggage Collection, the five-piece lineup features everything from a bottle-opening luggage tag to a fully insulated rolling suitcase that can hold an entire 24-pack of cans. Molson and cans, oh, say it ain't so.
1: The U.S. Treasury quietly released its official financial report for 2025. It appears by its own numbers, the U.S. government seems insolvent. It's reported that the Treasury shows about $6 trillion in assets and over $47 trillion in liabilities. Add it all up, and it looks like the U.S. owes more than $130 trillion it doesn't have. 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
2: I'm Angelo Bavaro. Anti-ICE protests continue outside Delaney Hall ICE Detention Center in New Jersey.
3: Overnight, we saw an attempt by the state police to establish a safe zone for protesters to give them an area to protest peacefully. That simply did not work, as police marching in with shields to try and clear the road, some police on horseback as well, eventually launching pepper spray after they were attacked.
2: The U.S. military stopped a merchant ship trying to break through its blockade of Iranian ports.
4: Despite President Trump saying that it sounded like he was going to lift the U.S. blockade over the Strait of Hormuz, CENTCOM putting out a new statement making it very clear that is not the case.
2: This as we wait on the White House for any decisions regarding a deal with Iran. That was Fox's Jeff Paul. 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
4: Here's the weekend weather forecast for Saturday. We've got a chance of showers and thunderstorms. Showers likely, possibly a thunderstorm in the afternoon. We'll have partly sunny skies otherwise with a high of 82. On Saturday night, mostly cloudy with a low around 64. Sunday, we'll have a 40% chance of showers and thunderstorms in the afternoon again. Partly sunny with a high of 84. Sunday night, a 30% chance of showers, mostly clear with a low around 65. We'll start off the work week Monday with a 50% chance of showers, mostly sunny with a high of 85 and a low of 65.
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Lake Shelton and Drink on It on your Real Country Saturday. My name is Al Farb. Thank you so much for making us a part of your weekend while we play the perfect soundtrack. 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

0: nature and more specifically swimming improves your mood and mental health. People have reported that open water swimming makes them feel more in tune with their bodies. More of your favorite old country songs are coming up from Tim McGraw, One of Those Nights, Brooks and Dunn, and the Neon Moon, and more on the way. 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

0: more Cardinals Cubs night here at Busch Stadium. Joe Pott with you. It is Ameren Total Access along the Cardinals Radio Network. Welcome in as the Cards and the Cubs get ready for round two here in this first series in 2026. Happy to have you along as we get you ready for this one. Of course, the Cards winning the first meeting between these two teams in 2026, winning last night, and now they have a chance to win the series tonight as they face the Cubs again. Pitching matchup, Kyle Leahy for the Redbirds tonight. He'll be up against Ben Brown for the Cubs. We'll get into that pitching matchup a little bit later on. We have got a lot to do here on Ameren Total Access on this Saturday night. We'll let you know right now the tarp is on the field at Busch Stadium, but that doesn't mean anything because we are still a good 40-plus, almost an hour away from game time, really. Here at Busch Stadium. So plenty of time, and that rain does seem to be moving its way out of the St. Louis area, so we should have another good night for baseball here in downtown St. Louis. Well, here as always from the Cards manager, Oliver Marmol. That'll come up in our second segment. We'll hear a little bit more from Ron Coomer. He's one of the radio broadcasters for the Cubs, and he's on our Inside the Park segment. That comes up later. I've got J.J. Weatherholt with us inside the clubhouse, and we talked to him about his first Cards-Cubs matchup in his career. And we've got a special guest, Shannon Stelling, will rejoin us. She's been on here before talking about the Make-A-Wish Home Project. You can actually win an $800,000 custom home if you enter the raffle, and that's all going to benefit Make-A-Wish. So we'll hear a little bit from her. This matchup now, how about this? The Cubs on May 9th had the best record in baseball at 27 and 12, that is. They had a 3.5 game lead in the National League Central. And since then, they have lost 15 of 19 games. That is tied for the worst record in Major League Baseball over that time period. Detroit also 15 of 19 in that time period. And now, as we told you, the Cards have jumped over the Cubs. They did that with the win last night. It has been hard times for the Cubs, who also have had two 10-game winning streaks this year. They had a 10-game losing streak not too long ago, but they have had two 10-game winning streaks this year. It has been a streaky, streaky season already for the Cubs. We'll hear from the Cards manager, Oliver Marmol. That's coming up next as we come back here on Ameren Total Access on the Cardinals Radio Network, powered by Graybar.
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0: back in on Amber and Total Access. Cards, Cubs coming up here from Busch Stadium. As always, Mike Claiborne had a chance to check in with the skipper, Oliver Marmol.
1: Well, Oliver Marmol, a lot of fun at the ballpark last night for so many different reasons. I mean, you had interesting pitching, you had great bullpen, and man, it's fun to watch home runs leave the ballpark.
2: No doubt, a little bit of everything. And our bullpen was tremendous. I mean, what they were able to do, so many different guys touched the baseball and did a really, really nice job. I mean, Brewer got his lane. Graceffo got his lane. You went all the way through, man, and they were phenomenal to get us to the end there and Riley be able to shut it down. It was nice to score that extra run in the eighth inning, and it was needed.
1: You know, Brewer, I thought, was probably the difference maker because he stopped the bleeding at that point. And, you know, the Cubs were knocking at the door looking to try and score more, just like you guys were. But at that stage of the game, you couldn't go back and forth all night. But I thought what he

0: He couldn't go back and forth all night, but I thought what he was able to do and how clean his inning was really important.
1: Yeah, that was really important. He had that lefty lane starting at PCA and just all the way down through Hap, and did a really nice job with that. Graceffa was super efficient and got his dudes, and then you just went all the way from Sori to standing JoJo all the way through, man. It was really, really good.
0: And the baseball gods made sure everybody had a fair crack. You see the top of their order in the ninth inning, and that was something that we all look at and say, oh, here we go, but you guys were on top.
1: Yeah, good swing there by the leadoff guy, and outside of that, guys did a really nice job of shutting it down.
0: What was the one thing that stood out for you in last night's game? Because as I mentioned, there were so many moving parts. I mean, the home run by Velasquez was certainly big. You had Thomas Ejasie with a home run. I mean, there were so many different things, but was there one thing that stood out for you?
1: Just the pen. When you have that many guys touch the baseball, usually somebody's going to be off. And the fact that they were all on point and gave you a really good outing is pretty unusual, and it was impressive.
0: Jimmy Crooks gets a start tonight. Talk a little bit about, we know he's swung the bat well. What's he doing behind the plate these days?
1: Yeah, he's done a really nice job defensively. He receives well, throws well, blocks well, but his game calling and the way he plans for a game is really, really good, and something you don't see out of young guys very often, but he's super detailed. He's on top of it. He knows the opposition, knows his staff really well, comes to the pitchers' meetings, I mean, well-prepped and ready to give input. So I love what we've seen out of him. He's done a really nice job in AAA. The staff down there and all the directors have spoken highly of him, so this will be a fun little ride.
0: Yeah, we talk a lot about preparation in the game today, but I don't think people understand the preparation that catchers have to put in to be ready for a game, not only to catch the starter, but everyone else in the pen.
1: Yeah, you have to know your starter really well. You have to know your bullpen really well. You have to know the opposition of every series really well, their weaknesses, their strengths, based on the situation, count-sensitive stuff. I mean, there's a lot you're diving into to make sure that you put your pitcher in the best position to have success, and where they don't have to think too much, and they can just trust your game calling. And the better you are at it, the more confidence you instill in them.
0: I don't know if Velasquez is going to have a night like he had last night again, but, man, it says so much about how you can lengthen your lineup when you have one more bat in your lineup, and it just gives you many more opportunities as far as your weapons are concerned.
1: No doubt. That was fun to see, man. You come up, you give up three, he comes up with two guys on, and the first pitch he sees, he hits it a long ways, and he plays with a lot of confidence. He believes in himself. He knows he's good. He knows he's a threat, but having lengthen this lineup is important.
0: All right, let's talk about your lineup for this evening.
1: Yeah, you got J.J. leading off, playing second, Herrera, D.H., and Burleson at first, Walker and right, Gorman at third, Wynn at short, Crooks behind the plate, Torres in left, and Victor Scott in center field.
0: All right, let's go get him.
1: All right, let's do it.
2: Cards manager Oliver Marmol with Mike Claiborne tonight. 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When we come back, we'll take a look at what else is going on in the National League Central and around the Cardinals minor league systems. 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

Joe Pye back at Busch Stadium as we continue on Ameren Total Access. Cards and Cubs tonight coming up with a 6:15 scheduled first pitch. Of course, that's on Big Fox tonight. The rest of the National League Central looks like this. It will be the, it already is, the Pirates over the Twins right now in Pittsburgh. 9-7 there in the bottom of the seventh inning in that game. The Brewers right now trailing at Houston. 6-2 the score in that game. And the Reds, I don't know what the Reds are doing tonight. There they are, 7:15 Eastern time, so 6:15 our time. Reds playing at home to the Braves. I just couldn't find that score. In the minor leagues, Memphis is about to get underway in just a little bit. They're playing at Omaha in that game. It'll be Bryson Motz, who the Cardinals, of course, just had up in the Milwaukee series. He'll make the start for Memphis tonight. That's a 6:05 first pitch. Springfield is at home as they face Wichita, and that game already underway. They're in the bottom of the fifth inning. It's a 3-3 game right now between Springfield and Wichita. Peoria is on the road at Wisconsin. They're a 6:40 start in that game. And Palm Beach just underway as they take on Lakeland tonight at Roger Dean Stadium. So that's what the rest of the minor league system looks like. That's what the rest of the National League Central Division looks like. And, of course, as I mentioned, this one right now scheduled to get underway at 6:15. We do not have any more of an update, but the tarp remains on the field here at Busch Stadium as they go through all of their pregame rituals and everything that they would normally be doing. But the tarp is on the field. Oh, I lied. The tarp just came off the field here at Busch Stadium. So even better news.

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7: 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And Ricky, you were saying?
8: Yeah, I just have a question about this Cubs team. I would have thought that it was impossible to have a 10-game winning streak, another 10-game winning streak, and then a 10-game losing streak in the first third of a season. But you've seen that. How in the world does that happen?
9: If I had an answer, I'd really tell you. We have been Jekyll and Hyde. The first third of the season, you really... I've never seen a team like it. You know, every team has their vulnerabilities. Yeah. That's just the way the game is, with the way, you know, the teams are put together and the finances of our game. We were playing and we were winning the second 10-game win streak, but you knew there were some vulnerable spots there. And then when our starting pitching didn't go deep in the game, it reared itself, and then the offense struggles a little, and next thing you know, you're trying to, you know, get back above water.
8: Speaking of starting pitching, you've got a great staff that's on the injured list. I mean,
9: yes.
8: I don't believe I've ever seen one staff get hurt as much, the rotation at least, ever. I can't remember that. You've got some pretty good players on that. That's got to be part of the story for you.
9: No doubt. And trying to, because going into the season, when we left Arizona, the rotation is, we're really deep.
8: Yeah.
9: We're a third into the season. The rotation's not so deep. You know, you lose.
10: One starter left, and he's going game one of the series.
9: That's right. We're going to get Boyd back probably as soon as we get back home after this weekend. But as you guys all know, at the end of the day, and as much as this kills me sitting next to Rick to say this, if you don't have good pitching, you can't win. You know, as a position player, I never liked pitchers.
8: But

0: But, well, you but got one, they didn't like us either.
1: You,
0: so
1: got, you got one whose last name is Horton. He's my favorite.
0: I figured as much. That's why I didn't even go there. But we really miss him.
1: Yeah, I bet
0: he got hurt.
1: And Steele's great and Boyd. I mean, you've got a really solid staff.
0: Yep, we do, but they're not pitching for us right now, and, you know, it is what it is.
2: Some of the averages are down, too, and that can take care of itself, though.
0: John, we're a team. When you see the names on the back of the uniforms, they've all had a lot of success in our league, or a lot of them. Mm. But that doesn't mean that that's working today. Mm. And I think we've had some ups and downs offensively. Some guys have been, you know, kind of the same issue. You know, you see how pitching is. The high fastball, the breaking ball's away, and you got to pick which one you want to hit. And I think we ran into a little of that this last 10 games. Yesterday we did, you know, we punched out quite a few times against Skeens, but we won the game against one of the best pitchers in baseball. Guys get two out hits, you know, a few bleeders fall in, and you win a game. That's
2: you have guys who put the ball in play, Horner in particular.
0: Yeah, Nico, he's one of my all-time favorites. I just think... Yeah. You know, when you look at guys and how they play the game, you know, you get those warm and fuzzies because he hustles balls out. He's not one dimensional. And to me, we talk about this a lot off the air. He's a ball player.
3: Yes.
0: He's a ball player. And that's what you love to see. And Nico, you know, when he goes really good, our team goes really good.
1: I'm looking forward to you seeing the Cardinals because we have been using the word fun to describe this team, which is not what we've been saying the last couple of years. But the division's been like that, too. How about that? Who had that on their bingo card that the Central Division would be plus 500 from top to bottom?
0: The whole division, it's pretty amazing. And, you know, because we both watch each other's ball clubs because we know at the end of the year that's where it's going to go. You know, but there's that team... You know, in Wisconsin, it's got something to say about it, too.
4: I'm still scratching my head on how they are where
0: they are. That Pat Murphy guy's got them going pretty good.
4: He really does.
0: But, you know, you guys have kind of flipped over with some of the veteran players that you had. They're no longer here. And now young, fun, energetic, and guys playing in an atmosphere like you have here in St. Louis. As a young kid, is there a better place? I mean, we've got two really good places for a kid to come up and go, They're playing in St. Louis, and you just walk through the hallways and you see the history of this place. It's incredible.
4: You wouldn't happen to leave Bush and Happen back in the hotel for the weekend, would you?
0: No, I made sure they got a limo coming here today.
4: I don't know if the
0: Michael
4: two guys.
0: Bush is he
1: likes Palante. You know, he knows how to get here with Palante.
0: Yeah.
4: But you know, it's always been that way. There have been Cardinal killers and there have been 100%. Cub killers over the years. And that's another thing about the rivalry. When you look back over time, there's always been a guy that had the other team's number, and that's what makes it fun, too.
0: Yeah, it really does. That's the fun. And for Michael Bush coming here, you know, we joked about it last year about some of the games he had, and, you know, we'll see what happens. Every year's different. That's the great thing about our game. Nothing is like those numbers get crumbled up and thrown in the can as we start here in another couple hours.
4: He's Ron Coomer. He's Ricky Horton. He's the voice of the Cardinals, John Rooney. I'm Mike Claiborne, and we are Inside the Ballpark at Busch Stadium.
5: 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Mike Claiborne comes right back. He's got a special guest talking about a very special promotion. That is coming up next on the Cardinals Radio Network, powered by Graybar.
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10: 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You could choose.
9: Illinois is a great community.
10: 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Yeah. It's where I live.
9: There you go.
10: But let's say you didn't want the house, right? Uh-huh. You could take cash. There's a $300,000 prize that they can choose instead of the house. And then they also have an opportunity to win a hot tub. They have an opportunity to win $10,000 in handcrafted wood furniture and a Cardinal experience you can't buy. One of the winners will win four very exclusive seats to a game, and they will get to go on the field during batting practice and then come hang out in the broadcast booth and get a $250 gift card to the Cardinal store.
9: Holy
10: so
9: man,
10: there are all those prizes. They
9: there's
10: can
9: a
10: win.
9: Whole lot of stuff working.
10: There is. There
9: so,
10: is.
9: So give me the details on the house, though. I mean, okay. How many bedrooms, baths, yep. The whole nine yards?
10: It is five bedrooms, three okay. baths. It is a walkout basement with a completely finished basement, and everything was basically union built for this home, and a lot of custom stuff went into it. So, you know, you've heard ladies get all excited about the walk-in pantry in the
9: yes.
10: kitchen. Oh, no. We have a walk-through pantry where you walk in the kitchen
9: okay.
10: and you can come out in the hallway across in the next room. So beautiful things like that. We had over 45 companies that participated and donated their products and services.
9: So you really put some detail into this.
10: We did.
9: This is just not some house you just drop off and here
10: no.
9: we go. This is something that really has a real flavor to it.
10: It does. It does. And it's been a labor of love. And the whole reason that we do this as an association and all these builders donate their time and companies donate these products, it's about the kids. There are over 2,000 kids in Missouri and Illinois that have critical illnesses waiting for a wish right now. And, you know, some of those kids won't make it. And that

0: That wish makes all the difference in their lives. I had a wish child tell me a couple months ago. He says, Miss Shannon, he goes, I want to tell you that I got to be a real kid and our family just got to be a family when we went on our trip, which was my wish. And we didn't have to think about my illness and we didn't have to think about going to the doctor or having surgeries. And it brought tears to my eyes because he's 8 years old and he knows that he probably won't live past 10 or 11, you know. But a lot of the kids make it and they get better, but a lot of them don't too.
1: Well, you know, the combination of the Home Builders and Remodelers Education Association and Make-A-Wish, that's a heck of a combination.
0: It is. It is.
1: So, how can people get tickets?
0: Because the golden
1: question. Go back and forth on this, but they're like, how can we get tickets?
0: That's right. So, they can go to our website, which is hbrmea.org. And on the website, they also have an option to call an 800 number. And buy them over the phone. They can buy them directly on the website. They can actually physically buy tickets in a couple of places. They can go to Mark's Appliances in Edwardsville, Illinois. They can go to Jacob Building and Remodeling in Fenton and in Fairview Heights. They have two locations. And then guess what? I will be here tomorrow in the Redbird Club. I will be in the Redbird Club, and we will have an opportunity for people to get tickets tomorrow. And if they purchase a ticket at the game online on their phones and show it to me, they get a unique, one-of-a-kind Cardinal baseball hat that we will give them tomorrow. So it's pretty exciting.
1: This is a no-lose situation
0: here. It is. It's a win for everybody.
1: Thank you so much for being part of today, but more importantly, what you guys are doing. Because you're going to make some people really happy down the road.
0: That's right. We can't wait to make a difference in these kids' lives.
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0: It is Cards Cubs Part 2 tonight at Busch Stadium. Welcome back to Ameren Total Access. I'm Joe Pott. It is the Cards and the Cubs. It's the second game of the three-game series tonight here at Busch. And it's time for us to go inside the clubhouse. It's built by Window Nation. Today I had a chance to catch up with J.J. Weatherholt, who of course played in his first Cards-Cubs game last night. And that's where we start with J.J. today.
1: Yeah, yesterday was a ton of fun. It was good to see the stadium packed. In the beginning, I was like, dang, there's too many Cubs fans here. But then the Cardinals fans kept trickling in, so then it was pretty Cardinal-heavy towards the end. So it was super cool. Just excited to play in that rivalry, and especially get a win to start. Just looking to do so again today.
2: Those are good things about baseball, right? You've got some of these historic rivalries, whether they're heated like the Yankees and Red Sox, or they're a little bit more subdued, if you will, like Cards-Cubs. But it's passionate either way, right?
1: For sure. I mean, there's definitely a deep respect, I think, from both sides of just understanding the history behind it. And, we want to win, obviously. It's a rivalry. But it's just super exciting. I think, for me, like yesterday playing, especially when Riley was walking in and lights were going and everything kind of just hit me like, dang, this is pretty sweet. So it was a ton of fun.
2: When you think about this stretch right now that started, of course, in Cincinnati, it's a long stretch with NL Central teams. Do you look at that as being any more important? Are you still just checking off series wins?
1: And you want to check off series wins as much as possible, but I think it's hard to not see these as a little bit more important. We play these guys the most out of any of the teams in the league, so we want to win. We want to beat them. We want to show that we're the better team. So it's an opportunity to do so now, and we'll cross paths with them again. And, just kind of getting familiarity with playing them and seeing their style and seeing how we can go about to beat them.
2: You mentioned the atmosphere. It's jumping. It's improving. Crowds are improving as the season goes on. That has to be fun for you and the guys.
1: 100%, yeah. I mean, it's just a different experience when you're playing in front of crowds. It's just so much fun. Even away crowds, like, it's, I wouldn't say intimidating, but you feel it as an away player. So for us to have the atmosphere here is going to be huge for us, to kind of give us something to rally behind and also put a little pressure on the team that we're playing against. So, just been a ton of fun lately.
0: J.J. 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

0: couple more minutes left here on Ameren Total Access. Cards and Cubs coming up, 6:15, first pitch, and we'll get you up to the booth here in just a moment. Quick look at the pitching matchup for tonight's game. Cards will send Kyle Leahy to the mound. He is making his 11th start of the year. He's 5-3 with a 4.44 ERA. Last Saturday against the Reds in Cincinnati, 5 earned runs in 5 innings, but he struck out a career-best 8 hitters in that game, gave up 7 hits. He's 2-0 this month, in the month of May. 4 games started. He's got a sub-3 ERA, a 2.95 ERA in those 4 games started in May. Now, he'll make his second start in his career against the Cubs. If you recall, he started the last game last year there as sort of a precursor to what they were going to do this year. 3 scoreless innings at Wrigley Field on September 28th of last year. All time in his career, he has no record against the Cubs, a 3.55 earned run average. Ben Brown, the right-hander, in the rotation thanks to the injuries that the Cubs rotation has had. So he'll make his 5th start of the year, his 17th appearance, 1-2 with a 2.01 ERA. 6 innings his last time out, 1 earned run at Pittsburgh. He is 0-1 as a starter this year with a 1.89 ERA. He made a start last year here at Busch and got beat up pretty good. We'll see what happens tonight. The voice of the Cardinals, John Rooney, and Rick Horton coming right along as the Cardinals and Cubs get set to meet here on the Cardinals Radio Network, powered by Graybar.
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1: Welcome to St. Louis Cardinals baseball from Busch Stadium in downtown St. Louis. It's the Cardinals and the Cubs again tonight. And the Cardinals had a nice victory here in Game 1 to start this homestand after being swept in Milwaukee. What a terrific night at the ballpark here last night. A big crowd on hand, almost 38,000 people. A 6-5 Cardinal victory. And the Cubs came back in the ninth inning. The Cardinals were able to close it out. And one of the ways the Cardinals built that lead was via the home run. Not only a solo home run by Thomas Sagesi, 402 feet in the fourth inning, and a Herrera home run, his seventh in the fifth inning. But how about Nelson Velasquez? His first swing as a Cardinal big leaguer, and this is what happened in the first.
0: First and second. Velasquez, his first at bat in the big leagues this year. He swings, and it's a high fly ball. Deep left center field. It might go. It's a goner and a game tire. On the first pitch, Nelson Velasquez sees at the big league level in 2026. It's 3-3 in the first inning. Welcome back to the big leagues.
1: Velasquez had a terrific spring training and was off to a slow start in AAA, but has come on lately, got the recall, and came through right away. He added a hit-by-pitch and a base hit and ended up scoring the winning run in the eighth inning. This is Ricky Horton. I'll be alongside the voice of the Cardinals, John Rooney. Mike Claiborne is with us, and Jim Jackson is our producer-engineer. We've been dealing with some rain throughout the day today, kind of an odd rain pattern, and the tarp has been down and then off again, and I'm not talking about the fans in the bleachers in right field, as the crew of Bill Finley has been very busy trying to keep this field ready for play tonight, and we'll see what happens as we get a little bit closer to our first pitch. It's a warm day in St. Louis, and the Cardinals, well, they warmed up with the bats yesterday as they picked up those six runs on nine hits. Six different Cardinals got into the act. Again, the three home runs, plus a double by Fermin, so the extra base hit was certainly in play. Andre Pallante had a rough start, but the Cardinals' bullpen was outstanding. How about the starting pitchers today? Kyle Leahy will make start number 11, 5-3, 4.44 ERA. And his last time out, he had a no decision, did not pitch well against the Reds. Ben Brown has entered into the Cubs rotation due to many injuries. He's made four starts, and they've been really good. His ERA is outstanding, under two, but he has not picked up a victory. So Ben Brown, Kyle Leahy are the starters. I'll be back with the lineups after this.
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3: Welcome back to Cardinals Baseball. Let's go over our starting lineups here tonight as both teams will be dealing with some rain that we had earlier and rain that we may get later. The Cubs come into play with a record of 31-27. They're a half game behind the Cardinals now, and the Redbirds are at 30-25, 5-8 against the Cubs last year, but off to a good start here last night. The Cubs, with the loss here yesterday, have now lost 15 of their last 19 games. 3 weeks ago today, the Cubs had the best record in baseball, but since then, all those losses have piled up, and they're now five games behind Milwaukee. Craig Counsell is their manager. Here's his lineup. Pete Crow Armstrong will lead things off. He has struck out 63 times this year. He'll be in center field and bat first. He is, of course, from the left side. Nico Horner will give you a professional at-bat. He doesn't strike out at all, hardly. He'll play second base and bat second, with Michael Busch at first base hitting third. Three hits here in game one. Alex Bregman has a nine-game hitting streak. He'll hit cleanup and play third base with Ian Happ, who has homered in three straight games. And we know what he does to the Cardinals. He'll be in left field, Seiya Suzuki in right. Moises Ballesteros will be the DH in bat seventh, with Miguel Amaya behind the plate, and Dansby Swanson, the veteran shortstop, bats ninth. Oliver Marmol, the manager of the Cardinals, here's his lineup. He'll lead things off with J.J. Weatherholt, who will play second base and bat first. Ivan Herrera has hit 31 home runs in his career off of 30 different pitchers. Amazing stat, and he has homered in three of his last eight games. He'll be the DH. Alec Burleson will play first base and hit third. He's in a bit of a slump, one for his last 16. Jordan Walker plays right field. He's up among the league leaders in several categories. His season high of home runs is 16. He has 15 already. Nolan Gorman will be the third baseman in bat fifth. Mason Wynn plays shortstop. Jimmy Crooks will make his Cardinal debut in 2025. He was up with the Cardinals last year. He had a home run in his first big league hit that came against the Cincinnati Reds, but he'll do the catching. Brian Torres in left field. Victor Scott, the second, will play center. There's the lineups, and the lineups are presented by Bet365, where winning is everything. We'll have more after this.
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5: The Cardinals have taken the field. Kyle Leahy completing his warm-up tosses. He'll deliver our first pitch here tonight, sponsored by Rawlings, the official baseball of Major League Baseball. And yes, indeed, we are going to have baseball on time here tonight as the Cardinals hope to have, you have half as much fun as you had last night. You're going to have a great time at the ballpark tonight as we have even more folks crowded into Busch Stadium tonight. The crowd's going to be upwards of 40,000, and we've got the tarps off. A group that's beginning to form in right field. They took up all three sections last night. Estimates were 800 people out there in the bleachers together having a blast, and I'm sure that'll be the same thing here tonight as Leahy makes start number 11 against the Cubs. He made his first big league start against the Cubs last fall, and overall he has a 3.55 ERA and a 0-0 record against the Cubs in his career. And that's come in 12 games, and again, his last time out, not so good against the Reds. He'd like to get back on track again. Pete Crow Armstrong has been struggling lately, and the Cubs have, in general, losing 15 of 19. And we'll see how their lineup does today against Leahy. And here with our first pitch is the voice of the Cardinals, John Rooney.
6: Hi, Ricky. Here we go. Great atmosphere in the ballpark last night. Another big crowd on hand tonight. The lights are on. They won't take effect for a while. As Kyle Leahy listens in for the sign, Jimmy Crooks puts down the target. The first pitch of the game is taken high for a ball. 78 degrees in St. Louis and 61 degrees in Chicago. Our first pitch at 6:16 Central Time. There's a foul ball over to the Cardinal dugout on the right side. 1-1 on PCA. So Armstrong went 1 out of 5. He doubled in the ninth inning and scored a run to make it a one-run game. The Cardinals were able to win by one. The pitch taken for a strike on the inside corner as Leahy was able to get the changeup over, and Crow Armstrong just gave up on it. A ball and two strikes. Gorman plays like a shortstop way off the third base line. A check swing and a ball in the dirt, and he offered on the pitch in the dirt and is tagged out by Jimmy Crooks. The Cardinals throw the ball around the infield. That's the way our game begins tonight here in St. Louis.
5: PCA not having about it. He's staring down the third base umpire, Paul Clemens, as we see it on the replay. He indeed did swing. The bat head came out over the plate, not by a lot, but by enough. And the key for Leahy, to me, John, is not any different than any of the other Cardinal starters. Avoid the big inning. That's been their bugaboo lately, the big inning, and, of course, the home run on top of that.
6: Nico Horner deals a strike on the outside corner. Slider at 90 miles an hour. Batter's timeout taken by Horner, 29 years old, out of Stanford. Slightly open stance, right foot on the back line of the batter's box. The pitch, ground ball to Weatherholt at second. One second baseman throws out the other as Horner grounds out to Weatherholt. And we have two gone.
5: I got a number on Weatherholt yesterday that I didn't get a chance to talk about. He's third in baseball in outs above average defensively. And that's making plays that other people don't make. Bobby Witt Jr. is first by a long shot. Not surprising. Interesting that Pete Crow Armstrong is second, and he's in this game. He's a terrific outfielder, and Weatherholt is tied for third. How about that?
6: Here's Michael Busch, left-handed batting first baseman. He gets into one, sends it high in the air. Left field, backpedaling, is Torres. He's under it. Makes a one-handed grab. 1-2-3 go the Cubs. The Cardinals are coming up against Ben Brown here in St. Louis.
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6: 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J.J. Weatherholt leads off. Really didn't have time to follow up on what you talked about with J.J.'s defense.
12: Yeah.
6: But he's a guy who is committed to getting a little better every day. And the proof of your note is right there with how he has improved.
12: And it's gravy to me.
6: Here's a pitch that's taken for a strike on the inside corner as Ben Brown gets ahead of Weatherholt.
12: I had heard he was a good defender, but he's been better than good and certainly good at getting on base. And that's really what's going to be the best part of J.J. Weatherholt as he moves forward.
6: One strike to count. Weatherholt swings and lifts a fly ball to left field. There's a play for Ian Happ, a four-time Gold Glover, makes a one-handed grab. We have one out in the bottom of the first. The Cubs went 1-2-3 against Kyle Leahy. And Weatherholt comes into the game with an on-base percentage of .349. That just fell a little bit with a fly ball out. And J.J. is 1-for-5 in this series with a double. Here's Ivan Herrera. We call him Everyday Ivan.
12: Yeah, hasn't missed a game yet.
6: Either the DH, and I have to tell you, his catching has improved game by game by game.
12: It has.
6: A learning process of putting together the pitcher-catcher relationship. Game planning, calling a game, it's coming together for him. And he takes strike one right down the middle from Ben Brown. Brown throws the fastball, 96, 97 miles an hour. Big, strong right-handed pitcher, 6'6", 210 pounds. He's 26 years old. His next offering, a strike called about the same spot. That was 96 on the sinking fastball, 0-2 on Ivan Herrera. He's hit safely his last three games, 3-for-9, and over the last seven, an on-base percentage of .452. Herrera homered in the game last night. He swings, bounces one foul, past Pop Warner.
12: John, how about the number I gave in the lineup? He's hit 31 home runs in his career off of 30 different pitchers. And that just shows how hard it is to hit in the big leagues today. You face so many arms, so many guys with great stuff, and you never get enough of a familiarity with them because of interleague play.
6: On 0-2 with one out, a swing and a miss, a fastball up, strikes out Herrera. Well, a little different start for Ben Brown from his last outing against the Cardinals that came on June 23rd last year right here. He was a losing pitcher, going five innings, allowing nine hits, eight earned runs, four home runs. Lars Nootbaar, Brendan Donovan, Alec Burleson, and Nolan Gorman. He walked two, struck out three in absorbing the loss. And here's Burleson. A swing, and he gets under this one, sending it high in the air to right field. Just got under it. So does Suzuki. He has it in front of the warning track.
12: Just missed it.
6: The Cardinals go out in order. We played one, no score.
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4: It's the Cubs turn in the second inning, and they'll lead off with a nine-game hitting streak for Alex Bregman. Hitting .316, 18 hits over the nine games. Only one RBI, though.
5: How about both starting pitchers throwing seven pitches in the first inning? That's a big difference from yesterday's game.
4: And both pitchers, I think, are bound and determined to improve off certain outings. Here's a swing and a high fly ball deep left field down the line, and that ball is out of here for a home run for Bregman. And Bland Torres is saying, wait a minute, that ball went foul. The Cardinals may check with the video room on that, but Bregman is rounding the bases, touching them all, leading off the second inning, giving the Cubs a run.
5: There's some fans down there that are saying it's foul, and it looks like the umpires are going to take a look at this. Bregman just circling the bases. He's just hit home, but he may have to come back to the plate again. We'll see. I thought it was fair with the naked eye. They're talking about it right now and trying to decide whether or not to have a crew chief review, which they probably should, honestly.
4: We get a look at it now here on our replay in the booth. Slow motion with the baseball. And did it hit the pole?
5: It's foul.
4: Oh, it's a foul ball.
5: It's foul. I think it's foul based on the review, unless it did hit the pole. But the fans down there were saying it was foul, of course.
4: And Ollie wants it reviewed.
5: Yeah, I think there's some Cardinal fans down there. Yeah, you've got to review this.
6: This is a crew chief review of the home run call.
5: Even better. If it's a crew chief review, it doesn't count against Ollie. And Ollie walking out just to make sure that they were going to take care of it. Otherwise, he would have challenged it. And, you know, the ball was smoked. Let's put it that way. And, again, avoiding the home run is a key for Leahy here today. But looking at the replay, that ball came in front of the foul pole and to the left of it. So that's going to be a foul ball. I think the fans reacting to that right now.
4: For nearly a century, Ted Drews has been serving its famous frozen custard. 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
5: The only thing that could be negative is if they can't prove that it didn't touch the pole as it was going to the left of it. And that,
4: the call, I don't know. The field, a home run.
5: And that's the other problem.
4: Bregman rounded the bases, touched them all. Here's the verdict.
6: After review, the call on the field is overturned. Foul ball.
4: Foul ball. And what is that, Ricky?
5: All that is, John, I mean, with all that was said and done, all the hoopla, all the yelling, the running around the bases, it's a strike. That's all it is.
4: And Bregman is getting his steps in today.
5: Well, don't throw that pitch again.
4: Leahy just got away with it by inches. Strike one, and a mammoth strike it was. The right-hander's next pitch, a swing, and that ball is looped down the right field line. This one is fair and played by Walker. Bregman, a wide turn, the throw into second base, and is cut off by Weatherholt. So there is a hit for Bregman and a 10-game hitting streak. We'll pause for a station ID. For our fans in Willow Springs, Missouri, listening in over KUKU, the rest of our great St. Louis Cardinals radio.

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0: Along with Ricky Horton and Mike Claiborne, I'm John Rooney.
2: I have to use my whiteout already, John.
0: There you go. Bregman, instead of getting four total bases, has one on a single to right field. Here's a pitch outside to Ian Happ.
2: And you know what that was. That was a home run till it wasn't.
0: And then it wasn't after the crew chief review. A lead at first base for Bregman. He has two steals and three attempts. The pitch right down the middle of strike for Ian Happ.
2: It is incredible how often Ian Happ is locked in against the Cardinals. I mean, he's had a nice long career. He actually has more home runs against the Cincinnati Reds than he does the Cardinals, but it seems like he gets them night after night against St. Louis.
0: There's a ball tap to Leahy. He throws to second, and a nice backhand grab by Wynn with the ball destined for center field. But Wynn caught it, backpedaled, and then kicked second base to get Bregman. They were lucky to get one on that throw.
2: Well, while he was kicking second base, Kyle Leahy was kicking himself. That was a tailor-made double play. He actually made a really good play on the fielding side of it. It was kind of a half hop. He got it. The footwork was fine. He just overcooked that throw, and fortunately, Wynn was alert.
0: He backhanded it and then took a step back to get to second base ahead of Bregman. And now a pitch taken for a ball by Seiya Suzuki. Suzuki put together a 3-for-4 game here last night. He's 6 out of his last 25 with 2 RBIs. Right-hander against right-hander. Leahy's pitch. Foul ball out of play, and that's headed off to the right. We're in the second inning, no score at Busch Stadium. A very fast 7-pitch inning for each pitcher in the first. Suzuki with the right foot near the back line of the batter's box. The infield at double play depth, outfield pretty much straight away. The pitch, check swing, a strike anyway.
2: I would say both managers very happy about that 7-pitch inning for their respective pitchers, considering how many innings they had to use out of their bullpens yesterday. The Cardinals using a crazy number of pitchers yesterday, and Ollie Marmol saying before the game, you know, the gamble is that one of them doesn't have a bad day, and they didn't. They all pitched well.
0: There's a move to first, and back in safely, Ian Happ, who has two steals without being caught. Seiya Suzuki has hit .262 against the Cardinals, 8 doubles, a triple, and he has hit 8 home runs against the Cardinals. The pitch, a breaking ball that sails outside, a hard breaking ball at 86 miles an hour, 2-2.
2: That's more the slider. He does throw a curve ball, has a change up, and the fastball's at 94.
0: Suzuki at the plate, the pitch, a swing and a miss. Chase the breaking ball way outside, going for a sweeper, striking out for the second out and the second strikeout for Kyle Leahy tonight. Moises Ballesteros has been DHing. He didn't play in the game last night. Left-handed batter, and he has some pop, 6 homers, 20 RBIs.
2: Jimmy Crook able to block that ball at... He couldn't take a advance to first base because there is a runner there. I think Crook might have thought there were two outs there.
0: Two outs now, and there's a pitch in for a strike. Slider on pitch one for Ballesteros.
2: And the bottom line on Crooks is he can throw. He's got a good, strong arm. Throws out 30% of his runners this year at AAA.
0: They're playing Ballesteros to pull on the infield. He swings and misses. No balls, two strikes. Saw a slider on the first pitch and then a really good changeup.
2: That was a good old combo right there.
0: That was a cogent comment, Ricky.
2: Yeah, we always call it a combo.
0: Two strikes on Ballesteros. Runner at first, Ian Happ. The two-strike pitch from Kyle Leahy. Swing and a miss. In fact, a foul tip into the catcher's mitt, strike three. Two strikeouts in the inning, 3 in the game for Kyle Leahy. On to the bottom of the second. Cubs nothing, Cardinals nothing.
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3: Coming up Saturday, June 6th, the Cardinals will be playing the Reds. 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Looking at that bobblehead, Ricky.
4: He's taller than that wall, isn't he?
3: Couldn't he just step around it?
4: He probably could have walked around it, yes. What, is it 2 feet wide? No, but you can't catch the ball in foul territory, John, right?
3: That's what they say.
4: Yeah.
3: Here's Walker with a big swing, and he lifts the ball high in the air, short right field. Nico Hoerner, the second baseman, calling everyone off, makes a one-handed grab. One pitch, one out there for Ben Brown, who has retired all four batters' base. 8 pitches for him.
4: I love the way the Cardinals' offense responded yesterday after having a rough series in Milwaukee. And, you know, you can just add yesterday's game into this long list of
3: comeback win
4: fun
3: yesterday.
4: Moments. Another comeback win for the Cardinals. They've had 16 of them, which is fourth most in baseball.
3: Nolan Gorman has a home run off Ben Brown. Brown pitches. Strike one called. Brown's working out of the stretch position. He has pitched in relief 12 times this year. In 10 of the 12 outings, he's gone at least 2 innings. So he was stretched out to be a starter, a swing and a foul ball back. As a starter, a 5-9 record with a 4.78 ERA. This is his 28th career start. 0-1 against the Cardinals. He has Gorman 2 strikes. Gorman has struck out 59 times, walking 22, batting .215. 6 home runs, 25 RBIs. The pitch. Gorman takes high and wide. 97 on that fastball. 1 ball, 2 strikes.
4: Fastball at 97, knuckle curve, changeup at 90. That's a hard changeup.
3: Bregman, the third baseman, plays like a shortstop. Swanson is up the middle. A deep second for Hoerner and a pitch in the dirt. 2-2 on Gorman after falling behind 0-2. Nolan is 2 for his last 23 with a walk and 11 strikeouts. Came on as a pinch hitter last night for Thomas Ajayi. Had 2 at-bats, striking out once. Ben Brown with the 2-2 pitch. Strike 3 called on Nolan Gorman. Knuckle curve got him looking. The second strikeout for Ben Brown.
4: That was a pretty short break for a knuckle curve. That was almost like a slider. It didn't break a lot, but just a little bit. And
3: that looked high.
4: And it did look high as well. And Gorman thought about challenging it and didn't.
3: Mason Wynn, 3 for his last 8. 2 of those hits last night. See if he can get a line moving here with 2 outs in the second inning. The Cardinals are looking for their first base runner. Brown's pitch. Taken high. The Cubs have had a base runner. They left him on in the second inning. Bregman took the grand tour only to find out that his home run was overturned after a replay. Foul ball. Here's a strike on the outside corner. And it's 1-1 on Mason Wynn. His ball missed the foul pole in left field by that much.
4: Inches. Inches.
3: The 1-1. Wynn takes a look at strike 2 on the outside corner at the knees. Right now, Brown is dealing.
4: He is.
3: With good command, good location.
4: Exactly seeing that too, John. The command is what sticks out right now. The stuff is good, clearly, but the command is what matters.
3: 5 up and 5 down for Ben Brown. The 1-2 pitch with 2 outs. Wynn chops it up the third baseline. Bregman charges, gloves, throws, just got him. Good play. Ricky will tell you about the third, no score.
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8: We go to the top of the third inning, scoreless game. Pitching has been good so far. Kyle Leahy for the Cardinals, his 11th start of the year. And Ben Brown, just his fifth start after Matthew Boyd got hurt. He entered into their rotation, and he has been outstanding, and he looks good again tonight. That's the bad news. And we'll see if Leahy can keep up with him. It's 8-9-1 for the Cubs here in the top of the third inning. Miguel Amaya will lead things off. He's hitting .225. Leahy, again, working from the windup now. He worked from the stretch at the beginning of the year. And the wind and the pitch, and it's right down central. Strike one to the catcher, Amaya. Very interesting on the numbers here for these two teams coming into play today. The 0-1 pitch is a jam shot, little looper, but Mason Wynn backs up, and he makes the catch for out number one. He was deep in La Cocina there in the kitchen. So if I were to say to you, one of these teams, which team do you think is hitting .239 coming into play today? And whichever one you answered, it would be, you'd be right, because they both are. And if I asked you which team had a 4.23 team ERA, whatever answer you gave, you'd be right, because they both have. And how about fielding percentage, .987, both teams? I mean, you can't be more evenly matched as the Cardinals begin play a half game ahead of the Cubs in the Central Division. There's a strike, and I've been doing this for a long time, and I've never seen identical numbers with those three numbers, pitching, hitting, and defense. Now, there are other numbers, of course. Home runs, the Cubs have two more than the Cardinals do. Swinging a foul back. The Cubs also have two more errors than the Cardinals do and one more stolen base, but very much identical in terms of those numbers. Dansby Swanson hitting just .188. He's off to a slow start. Does have seven home runs and 27 RBIs, so still have to be careful with him. He's 0-2, and the pitch is popped up right side. Burley backing up towards the right field corner. In comes Walker, but it's Burley that makes the catch. And he looks back and is very grateful and all smiles that Jordan Walker didn't run into him. He would have lost that battle. And that's out number two. Score 2-for-1 Redbird tickets when you buy 8 or more gallons with the Fuel Forward app at participating Phillips 66 or Conoco stations. 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Well, no one's really ambivalent about PCA. You either like him or you don't. And we're hearing from both sides as he steps to the plate and takes outside ball one. He struck out to lead our game off. Three strikeouts, first time through the lineup for Kyle Leahy. The wind and the pitch, and that's laced into right field for a base hit. Sinking line drive. Walker gets it on a couple hops, gets it in. Armstrong with very good speed is aboard. Will he test the Cardinal rookie catcher, Jimmy Crooks? I would guess he will. So how close can

0: Leahy keep him to that first base bag. Pete Crow Armstrong likes to run. And it's Nico Horner at the plate who grounded out his first time. And like a good second place hitter, he might take a pitch and let him go. First pitch, he's not going, and he does take the pitch anyway, strike one. Ted Sizemore was good at that. Tommy Herr was good at that, at being patient at the plate when somebody who could steal a base was aboard. And there have been many others. But there is an art to that. We've seen Burley do that this year. Not going again, and the pitch is outside, 1-1, backhanded by Crooks. Burley did it when, I believe it was Herrera, got a fast jump and was going to steal the bag standing up, and Burley just took one right down the middle, like you're supposed to. The 1-1 pitch coming up, and that misses outside. The breaker was a little too sharp there, 2-1 the count. Scoreless game, top of the third inning. Second game of three on a, I would say, humid night. Temperature was 78 at game time, but I would say it's a little heavy air here. Swinging a foul off to the right. We had a lot of rain today in various parts of St. Louis. It was a kind of an odd rain pattern that was coming up out of the south towards the north instead of west to east. But John's the weatherman around here, so he's the one that could give me answers on that.
1: It's dry now.
0: Thank you, John.
1: You're welcome.
0: That is great color. I love it. 2-2 is the count. I bet he goes here. And Leahy thinking the same thing, so they throw over to first base.
1: I remember we had a rain delay in Pittsburgh, and whoever was doing the pre and post sent it out for an update. And I said, it's still raining. Back to you.
0: Well, sometimes
1: it really wasn't more to add.
0: Sometimes short and sweet is the way it should be. Next pitch is a little looper foul as Horner hates to strike out. He's allergic to strikeouts.
1: What is that on the ground next to the batter's box?
0: I don't know. Something just came off of Nico Horner. Some paraphernalia. Oh, maybe it's Jimmy Crooks' card with all of the state secrets. It was.
1: Oh, it was.
0: Had all the state secrets on it, and it was just laying there right next to Horner. I hope he wasn't looking at it. Two balls, two strikes, two outs. And the pitch to Horner, another swing and a foul.
1: Horner's trying to serve that into right field.
0: Desperately trying not to strike out. He's letting the ball get deep and then just dropping the bat head on it. And all that does is get the pitch count up for Leahy. Now, he won't do that if the pitch is to his liking. He'll let it rip. 2-2 delivery is hit down the left field line, but that's hooking foul.
1: That's in the Arenado seat.
0: It is. We have a smattering of blue and a smattering of red. I would say mostly red, of course, but some blue down to our left. Really good crowd here today, as we had a good one here last night and a concert to boot. Two balls, two strikes, two outs, scoreless game, top of the third. Leahy again throws to first, and back safely is Pete Crow Armstrong. Horner strikes out 7.9% of the time. That's not a lot. That's actually very low. The 2-2 delivery to him is grounded to the left side, and it's handled by the third baseman, Gorman, and he's just barely out at second base on the backflip, and Pico Armstrong thinks he's safe.
1: I think he is, too.
0: That call was made by Ramon De Jesus, and we'll see if the Cubs want to look at that. They're saying, hold on just a moment here. And they do. Yep, he's safe all right. Gorman went to his left and couldn't really get a strong throw off. Yeah, that's gonna be an infield hit. My goodness. That should be an out.
1: Should be. He could have taken the out at first base.
0: He could have. And the throw was a kind of a backflip, like he backhanded it.
1: There was nothing on it.
0: There was nothing on it. It required a different kind of throw with Armstrong running, especially with the big lead off of first. Yeah, this is going to go the Cubs' way, I'm convinced. And it shouldn't take long to get this verdict.
2: After the call, the field is overturned. The runner is safe.
0: So we've had two calls overturned. And the Cardinals were the beneficiaries of the

first one on a home run that was called fair and was foul. And a play at second base. Originally, Pete Crow Armstrong.

0: was ruled to have been forced at the second base bag, but he wasn't. He was safe. So the inning continues, two on, two out, and Michael Bush at the plate, who had a three-hit game yesterday, and the curveball misses low, ball one. I would say an error of omission there by, not commission, but omission by Nolan Gorman, just thrown to the wrong base. Should have been an easy out at first, but we play on. It happens. The 1-0 pitch is hit in the air to left field. Backing up is the left fielder Torres, and he makes the catch on the warning track. So no harm, no foul. And a zero goes up on the board as we head to the bottom of the third inning. We are scoreless here at Busch.
1: 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Gonna see the selection myself. Ooh, this car is nice. Wonder what kind it is.
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1: 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Hey, Mr. Toyota, do you talk?
5: 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Shouldn't you be driving a Peppers too?
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0: Bottom of the third inning, the Cardinals need to get Ben Brown working a little bit. He's only thrown 17 pitches through two innings, six up, six down. A strikeout of Herrera and Gorman as part of that. And he'll face the bottom of the order, and it's Jimmy Crooks, who is the 2024 Cardinals Minor League Player of the Year. He had a home run off of Sam Maul in the month of August last year for his first big league hit, first big league homer. And he's back up playing for the Cardinals, and he takes strike one from Brown. Fourth round pick out of Oklahoma, was hitting 262 in Memphis. Now, the strikeout rate was pretty high. That was kind of the thing the Cardinals were slightly concerned about. But he did have 13 home runs, and that's a big positive. And there's a pitch low for a ball. 1-1 the count. Crooks, Torres, who also was in Memphis just a little while ago, and Victor Scott the second. Next delivery is outside. Well, Torres had an unbelievable debut, didn't he?
11: That he did. And last year, Crooks picked up his first major league hit, a home run off Sam Maul in Cincinnati on August 31st.
0: So Torres had a good start to this year. So did Velasquez. Now it's Jimmy Crooks' turn. But he, takes that strike on the outside corner. Just barely caught the corner. 2-2 the count. And Brown is just, well, he's just playing catch right now with his catcher, Amaya. 2-2 the count. Again, working from the stretch. The big right-hander, Brown, delivers. That pitch is fouled at the plate. He is 6'6", 230. He's 2 inches taller than Kyle Leahy. And Leahy's a big dude. Leahy, by the way, was an all-state basketball player in Colorado. His dad was his coach. And his dad was a former college player. The 2-2 pitch is swung on and missed, and Crook strikes out. That's three strikeouts for Brown. And now Brian Torres will bat, the Cardinal left fielder. If you're a Cardinals fan, you know there's nothing like baseball in

0: St. Louis, and that nothing beats 60-cent sippers at On the Run the day after the Cardinals score six.
1: Like today.
0: Like today and hopefully tomorrow. We shall see.
1: Well, the On the Run in Wildwood was busy today.
0: I bet it was.
1: A lot of 60-cent drinks going out the door.
0: Dapper foul by Torres, who bats from the left side. The Cardinals have loaded up with lefties. Six of them in the lineup today. They have Velasquez, Pajes, Fermin.

0: Tapper foul by Torres, who bats from the left side. The Cardinals have loaded up with lefties, six of them in the lineup today. They have Velasquez, Pajes, Fermin, and Sejasi on their bench. Cardinals do expect to get both Church and Nootbaar shortly or soon. Relatively soon, let's put it that way. No timetable on either one. One strike pitch is a called strike on the outside corner, but they certainly could use Jimmy Crook's or Church's outfield play. His defensive play is spectacular. And Lars Nootbaar, he can bring some fire and some on-base percentage. There's a swing and a fly ball to left field towards the line, moving over and making the play in foul territory is the left fielder Happ. He's a good defender. Torres flies out to left. That's eight up, eight down against Brown. But Nathan Church, to me, was really good in spring training. Of course, so was Velasquez. And they all couldn't make the team. And so Church got the start and really did some nice things. But we're hoping to get him back.
1: He's been a game saver a few times in the outfield for the Cardinals.
0: Sure has. Victor Scott, the second, will bat. They're taking the bunt away from him, and he hits the ball in the air to a right field, but it's going to stay in the park. Well, he just missed that one, too. Suzuki makes the play. Nine up, nine down. We go to the fourth. Cubs nothing, Cardinals nothing.
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0: Moving right along, we go to the top of the fourth inning. Both pitchers starting out very well. Ben Brown has only thrown 27 pitches through three innings. Kyle Leahy just 37 pitches. And nothing but zeros on the board as we begin the top of the fourth inning. Alex Bregman got the first hit of the game. That was leading off the second inning. And he takes strike one from Kyle Leahy. A lot of first pitch strikes from both pitchers. Bregman hit a home.